0: God. We give you our hearts completely, Lord. Consume every part of us. Lift up your voices. Consume every part of us, Father. Consume every part of us, God. You're our one desire, Lord.
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0: Dit is God Radio, de zender die je dichter bij God brengt.
1: The Lord, He is God. Stand with me tonight and let's declare it together. The Lord.

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You have called us, the church, for such a time as this, the body of Christ, to come together to lift up the beautiful name of Jesus, so that the ends of the earth may fear his name. So tonight,

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is the day the Lord has made, and we will rejoice. Thank you, Lord, for this day. Thank you so much. It feels so good to be with you. I love being in the house of the Lord. I want to give a special welcome to all of our visitors who are here. Thank you for coming. We love you. And I just want to say some of the most powerful worship time I have ever had in my life is when there was a sense of unity in the room. So I want to encourage you right now, please unplug from your to-do list, unplug from that work assignment, from that relational situation going on. This is a time for you and the Lord personally. And as we all enter in personally with our whole hearts, watch what happens in this place. Watch what happens. Thank you. Would you turn around to the person next to you and say, God loves you and so do I.

0: All right, can we stand? We're going to say the scripture together. You've probably heard the first part of it, but have not done the whole thing. Let's open our hearts. We're about to hear the preaching of the Word of God. It's one of the most important things in the life of the believer. Open your spirit. Just kind of hold your hands like this, and let's say this together. If my people who are called by my name will humble themselves and pray and seek my face and turn from their wicked ways, then I will hear from heaven, I will forgive their sin and heal their land. Now my eyes will be open and my ears attentive to the prayer that is made in this place. For now I have chosen and consecrated this house that my name may be there forever. My eyes and my heart will be there for all time. Praise God, you can be seated. That scripture touch your heart? Word of God, amen. I'm going to talk today about spirit-led discipleship. Who knows that if you want to be a disciple of the Lord Jesus Christ, you have to be led by the Holy Spirit. You have to be led by the scriptures, and you have to be led by the Holy Spirit. It's both. And Jesus actually told us, it's better that I go, because when I go, I'm sending to you the Holy Spirit. We often think, boy, if I could have just been with Jesus and walked with Jesus, that would have been better. But the truth is, he said that it's better if I send my Holy Spirit. So we're going to talk about what discipleship means, and we're going to talk about what it means to hear God's voice. What I've connected it to is this analogy of a kite. If you've grown up here in the beach and you've gone out and flown a kite before, you know that you need a little bit of wind, and maybe you get running and the kite goes, and what you need are basically two opposite forces. You need the wind that lifts up the kite, but you also need the weight of the string to pull it down. And you need the drag of the tail to hold it in place. Is that right or wrong? And so this is an analogy for the spiritual life, and this is an analogy for a congregation that wants to walk in the Spirit. A lot of spirit-led or charismatic-style churches, there are a lot of wind, but they don't have anything holding them to the ground. You might be sensitive to spirit-led style churches or expressions of the faith because, to be honest, when that string is missing, spirit-led Christians and churches open themselves up to narcissism and abuse. If you've been in that world, you've seen weird stuff that's happened. Granted, it's a major danger. But how many of you know there's another danger that if all you have is weight and no wind, that's a problem too. And so what we're trying to do is fly a kite. So the string is those creeds, the confessions, the scriptures, the committees, the accountability, the rootedness in our history. And the wind is the power and the fire of the Holy Spirit. Amen? So something like that that we're trying to create. Somebody say, let's go fly a kite. Amen. So what we're talking about is spirit-led discipleship. Discipleship is apprenticeship to Jesus, character development, you know, living a moral and godly life. How many of you here consider yourself a Christian? Can you raise your hand? Okay, that's most of us. Okay, hands down. How many of you here consider yourself a disciple? Raise your hand. Okay. Let's talk about what disciple means in Jesus' day. First of all, we need to understand discipleship. We need to understand what this means. Follow me. To us, that just sounds like a request or a command. These two words in Jesus' day are layered with so much weight and power. If you have your Bibles, open up to Matthew chapter 4, verse 18. As Jesus was walking beside the Sea of Galilee, he saw two brothers, Simon called Peter and his brother Andrew. They were casting a net into the lake, or they were fishermen. Come follow me, Jesus said, and I will send you out to fish for people. Somebody say, at once.
1: At once.
0: So they didn't delay. They didn't think about it. They didn't go tell somebody first. At once, what did they do? They left their tackle. Anybody here a fisherman? Can you imagine just abandoning your rods and reels and all your favorite jigs and probably some fish, just leaving it there? Okay, that's what these guys, fishermen are big on this stuff. They left their nets and they followed him. Going on from there, he saw two brothers, James, son of Zebedee, and his brother John. They were in a boat with their father Zebedee, preparing their nets. Jesus said, called them, and what? Somebody say immediately. Immediately they left the boat and their father, and they followed him. You ever wonder why they just drop everything? We're going to answer that question. If you have your Bibles, turn to Luke chapter 5. We'll look at another passage where this happens. Verse 27, after this, Jesus went out and saw a tax collector. In the Jewish world, tax collectors, good guys or bad guys? Yes. Right? Bad guy, evil. You would agree, if you live back then, they're pretty evil. Tax collectors, here's how you collect taxes. Rome tells you a number that you need to collect and they don't tell anybody else. And then you add a percentage and you've got to lie, and that percentage is your profit margin. So Rome says 10%, you go out and you collect 15, and nobody knows what the real tax number is. Okay, anyway, and they're bad guys, they're thieves. After this, Jesus went out and saw a tax collector by the name of Levi. Okay, that's Matthew's other name. So Matthew and Levi are the same person. Sitting at his tax booth. What did he say?
1: Follow me,
0: Jesus said to him. And Levi got up and left everything and followed him. Do you think there was money on that table? There was. Okay, then Levi held a great banquet for Jesus at his house and a large crowd of tax collectors. Okay, we will come back to that later. Okay, so he dropped everything. So why do these guys leave precious tools or money or whatever? They just leave it. They leave the stuff and they walk away. And the clue is in this phrase, follow me. Now, many Christians, they don't know there's 500 years, a 500-year gap we call the intertestamental period, between the Old Testament and the New Testament. The last event pretty much that happens in the Old Testament is the Jews who were exiled in Babylon go back to Israel and they begin to rebuild the temple. And that's kind of the end of the Old Testament. There's a reading of the scripture. But then there's 500 years that pass before the book of Matthew, right or wrong? Yes, right or wrong? What happens in those 500 years? A lot of Christians don't know. And it's in that 500-year gap that the development of rabbinic Judaism happens. Immediately, 500 BC, there's a group called the Great Assembly of 120 sages that include Ezra and Nehemiah, and they decide a lot of key things about the Jews. They're coming out of exile, saying we went into exile because we turned our back on God, we turned to idolatry, we forgot the word of God, and they said we are never going to do that again. We are never, ever, ever going to forget the word of God. We're gonna create all of these systems so that people never forget the word of God. This is going to become our primary thing. So they set up teaching and scribing and synagogue worship, liturgical calendars. And out of that comes the system of rabbis and disciples. The Hebrew word for disciple is talmid. Somebody say talmid. And plural is talmidim. Say talmidim. The rabbi-talmidim relationship is super, super important, and it is central to the teaching of the Bible in Jesus' day. By the time we get to the book of Matthew, there's now been 500 years of rabbinical Judaism and the teaching of Torah, and what's happened is that the word of God has become equal to Torah, like temple sacrifice. Both things have become super important to the life of the Jew. And their primary goal now in Jesus' day is to, and this is a real phrase, stuff our children with Torah like you would stuff an ox. Is that a good principle?
2: Okay.
0: So their goal was to get every kid to memorize the first five books of the Bible, the Torah. Every kid. So from age 5 to 10, there's a fun story, I wouldn't be able to find it. 5 to 10, kids begin school, and they begin to memorize the Genesis, Exodus, Leviticus, Numbers, and Deuteronomy. Everybody's favorite five books, especially Leviticus. And they would put honey on each finger, so the five books of the Bible for the Jews, And they like these, imagine these little five-year-old kids with honey, which was like candy in the first century, right? And they have to like listen to the rabbi, and when he's done, they go. And here's the idea behind that. The story, for example, of King Josiah, who finds a Torah and had no idea that they were violating this, and Torah's, they're like, that can never happen again. And they decide, we're going to fill all of our people with the Word of God, so much so that most of them could write it all out by hand from memory. Meaning, if you want to destroy the Word of God, you have to kill every Jew alive. If even one Jew remains, the Torah remains. Is that wonderful? How much they love and cherish the Word of God? You know how long it takes the Word of God? How long it takes to read it in the whole Bible? It takes 50 to 70 hours. That's what Brian told me. It's true. I looked it up. You know how many hours a week we spend on our phones, not related to work? 40 to 45. Man, I wish we loved the Word of God. So anyway, by age 10, they would have it memorized. And this is still central in Israel. Like a lot of Hasidic Orthodox Jews are still memorizing Torah. Like my friend told me a story about a bus that broke down. And as they're working on the bus, as soon as it stops, there's full of kids. Guess what they all did? They pulled out their Bibles and started memorizing. Okay? Usually at the age of 10, the boys and the girls who were all memorizing would then go home. But sometimes in that school, there's going to be some that kind of stand out. How many of you know not everybody really did memorize it? Because not every kid is really that good at memorizing. But some were really good. And those kids would then go on to, depending on the era, some would memorize the whole Tanakh, the Jewish word for Old Testament. That's a lot. And some would later centuries would study Mishnah. Now, in that phase between 10 to 13, even still, some would emerge and their teachers would say, oh, this kid is special. This kid has got it. He's got something. And those were the kids that often would go and seek out a rabbi. You see? Now, in those days, to become a rabbi, you had to be a disciple of a rabbi. Today, pastors go to seminary and they go to school. Not then. You had to be accepted by a rabbi. Most rabbis only accepted 5 disciples. That was their limit. 5. How many did Jesus have? 12. Why 12? Come on, y'all. 12 tribes of Israel. What is 70? The nations. Okay. What's he doing? He's equipping people to bring a message to the whole world. Okay. Anyway. So what would happen is the best of the best, these 13-year-old kids around that age, would find their favorite rabbi, and they would go and they would try out. And the rabbi would give them this back and forth volley. Sometimes it would go for days. And he would ask them questions about Torah. And they had all these weird rules how you're supposed to answer a question with a question. And you're supposed to, the answer is supposed to be clever. And it was just like this whole thing. And most of the time, the rabbi would reject the student. And he would say something like, you know Torah, now go and live it. Which is like, sorry, you didn't get in. It sounds good. Or if the student did really poorly, he would just say, go ply your trade. Meaning, go do what your father does. But one, and this is very rare, like 1 out of 100, 1 out of 150 chance, the rabbi would be really impressed with the teenager and would say, follow me. Okay? Let's say it together. Follow me. So culturally, everybody knows when a rabbi says that, it's a huge deal. He's not saying like, hey, I'm going over to so-and-so's house, follow me. It's a famous phrase. Follow me. It's like you got accepted to Harvard. And by the way, the rabbi in this culture, from an honor standpoint, is top, top, top. Higher than a king, higher than anything. Rabbi, very top. No, nobody is more important in Jewish society than the rabbi. So to be that kid and hear, follow me, is like, whoa, like, you know, like this incredible, incredible thing. Amen. Ray Vanderlyn says that there is a blessing that most fathers didn't get to give, but you could give to a teenager who got accepted as a rabbi. And it was this phrase, "May you be covered in the dust of your rabbi." And what that means is, in those days, you see a rabbi walking around, you know, an old guy, and behind him, a handful of teenagers like ducklings. So the rabbi's kicking up dust, and the kids are getting covered in this dust because they're following him everywhere. Like, they're so good at following him that the dust is getting on them. I'm just going to say that to you. May you be covered in the dust of your rabbi. May you, church, be covered in the dust of your rabbi. And so the job of a disciple, of a Talmid, and the job of the Talmidim was to take on the yoke of the rabbi. The yoke was the rabbi's interpretation of Torah. And the job of the Talmid was not just to take it on like we do in the West, but to become a clone. Because in Jewish thinking, the Jews are very practical. And so the interpretation of Torah is what you do, not what you think. So it's like, I believe this, so this is what I do. So if I'm a disciple and I'm a teenage kid, and by the way, the 12 disciples were somewhere between the ages of 13 and 25, almost all of them. Isn't that interesting? The job of those teenagers then was to look like the rabbi and to dress like him. You walk with him, you do work with him, you're stuck at the hip, you're yoked. As oxen are yoked together, you're yoked to your rabbi. And you're doing it because you have the greatest honor ever. You're considered the smartest, the brightest, and the most talented in your society, the one that's worthy to do the most important thing in that society, which is to teach Torah. Does it make sense now that when these teenagers who were fishing, this uber famous rabbi, Jesus of Nazareth, comes up to him and he says, "You two, follow me." Does it make sense now why they left their fishing tackle? Can we see that their dads said to them, "May you be covered in the dust of Rabbi Jesus"? And what about, here's the other big thing, is one of the reasons rabbis were so big on who they picked is it reflected on them. They only picked the best of the brightest. What does it look like when Jesus picks a tax collector? So everybody's around, they hate this guy. Jesus goes up to Levi or Matthew, who's just doing what his dad does, collecting taxes. He's considered a sinner. He's not allowed to go into synagogue. Jesus looks at him and says, "Follow me." There's a very good chance everybody around there laughed and thought that the rabbi was mocking him. Right? "Follow me." I like to think that Levi is sitting there, he's collecting taxes, he's a sinner, and he's his teenager, right? He's like probably 18, he's collecting his taxes. Not just any rabbi, very famous rabbi Jesus comes up to him, looks at him dead in the eyes and goes, "Follow me." Everybody laughs and he's like, kind of embarrassed. And then Jesus is just there and he's like standing there waiting. You can almost hear the table tipping over and the coins hitting the ground, can't you? To go from the least honorable to the most honorable position in his society. Praise you, God. So the most important thing to understand is that the Talmid do what the rabbi does. The disciples do what the rabbi does. This is why in Luke chapter 9, verse 10, Jesus sends them out and they cast out demons, they heal the sick, they raise the dead, they cure diseases, and they come back and they go, "Rabbi, we could do everything you said we could do." Can we do what Jesus did? Yes. Yeah, we do it every week. Isn't that cool to say? In this church, we have multiple people of multiple healing miracles. Amen. In this church, we have people whose lives have been changed, whose marriages have been saved, not because of us, but because of Christ in us and because of the message of the Word of God. We not only can do what Jesus said, and Jesus did, we are supposed to, and not just do it, but do more of it. John 14, verse 12, Jesus says, "Very truly, I tell you, whoever believes in me will," what? "Will do the works I've been doing," because they're disciples, "and they will do even greater things than these, because I'm going to the Father." And so we say, well, how are we going to do that? And it's through the Holy Spirit. He continues to say, next passage, Verse 26, he says, the advocate, the Holy Spirit, whom the Father will send in my name, will teach you all things and will remind you of everything I've said to you. It's the work of the Holy Spirit. Following the Holy Spirit requires logos and rhema. Logos is the written word of God, and every Christian knows that, or every true Christian knows that this is the final revelation and authority and word of God. But it requires rhema too, the spoken word of God. Amen. It requires regular attentiveness to the Holy Spirit. It requires intimacy with God. It requires saying to your friend, the Holy Spirit, come and guide me and fill me with your power. It requires this attitude of like, hey, Holy Spirit, where do we go now? What do we do now? So we follow Jesus only through the leading of the Holy Spirit. That's how we do it. Amen. We need the leading of the Holy Spirit, not by trying harder, but by being Spirit-led. Spirit-led. A lot of Christians, it's like rowing versus sailing. A lot of Christians see, oh, I got to go here, I got to do this. So they're like in a boat and they're trying to row to China. I mean, you're a good part of the way, but it's a long way. He's not calling us to row, he's calling us to sail. And sailing is work too. It is, it's hard work. But it's faster and you can go forever. Right? We got to catch the wind of the Holy Spirit. Got to throw up the sails and catch the Spirit. He'll guide us into all truth and victory. Amen? Amen. Amen.

0: Lord, that's true. We love you, God. We love the Lord. We love your word. Thank you, God. Let's finish praying the way the Lord taught us, saying, Our Father, who art in heaven, hallowed be thy name. Thy kingdom come, thy will be done, on earth as it is in heaven. Give us this day our daily bread, and forgive us our debts as we forgive our debtors. And lead us not into temptation, but deliver us from evil. For thine is the kingdom and the power and the glory forever. Amen.
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0: Welcome to One Gospel, bringing you the full truth of God's Word, clearly explained. Together with our host, Johann Tuitt, we'll unpack Scripture to understand what's written and grow as a disciple of Christ. Ready to take notes? Let's open the Bible.
1: Hi there, and welcome to today's episode of One Gospel. I am your host, Johann Tuitt, and as always, I'm excited to share the Word of God with you. Amen. And so I've been teaching on this series called Stinking Thinking, you know, and I've been teaching on how it's important that we not only, you know, can renew our minds, but we also have to renew our minds with the Word of God in order to walk in the fullness that God has for us. And so as a short recap, you know, I've showed that, you know, we were born with a, that we were raised with a mindset that was according to the course of this world, according to the spirit of the God of this world and the spirit of the God of this world that is now working in the children of disobedience. And it made us alienated from the things of above, of the things of the kingdom of God. And so we couldn't adapt that kingdom mindset. We couldn't adapt that way of thinking because the kingdom of God wasn't here yet. And so in the old covenant, you know, when God called us to repent, it meant shoop. It meant to return to starting point and then just start over again. But they couldn't change their minds. They couldn't get a new mindset. They couldn't get a new way of thinking because the thinking of the kingdom of God didn't arrive yet. And there was only one way of thinking, and that was according to the God of this world in the things of this world. And so, but then Jesus came and he started preaching on, you know, repent, you know, the kingdom of God is at hand, repent and believe the gospel. And so what he said is now there is a kingdom coming. And this kingdom that has come brings a new way of thinking, a new faith system, a new think system. And now in Christ, when we repent, we can change our minds. We can think differently because now we can adapt that think system, that faith system of the kingdom of God. And that, you know, just does away with the old way of thinking. So we don't need to think anymore like that. The Bible says that we are not obligated to the flesh to live according to the flesh or think after the flesh. We don't have to think the things of the flesh, the things of this world. We don't have to think the way the God of this world makes the rest of the world thinks, you know, the children of disobedience think, you know. And so we don't have to do that anymore because we can now adapt this new kingdom mindset. We can now think the things of this kingdom. And then I also thought on, you know, how, you know, we can take all these thoughts that are not of God, you know, captive and bring them under the authority of Christ Jesus. I said that, you know, you mustn't pay attention to thoughts that are not of God, because the moment you're going to pay attention to it, it means you're attending the thought, you're going to meditate on it, you're going to ponder on it, and you're going to accept it and receive it. And then that thought finally will start to descend to your heart and determine how you truly think in your heart. So your thoughts are not determining who you are. What you think in your heart is determining who you are. Proverbs 23, verse 7 says, as a man thinketh in his heart, so is he. Not as a man thinketh in his brain. As the man thinketh in his heart. So the moment the thoughts enter and you start to think on it, and it starts to go into your heart, then it starts to determine who you are. Even though maybe that who you really think that you are is not in line with the Word of God. So where are you going to pay your attention? Where are you going to pay it? Are you going to pay it to the things of God and set your mind on the things of the kingdom of God, or you're going to pay it and set your mind on the things of the world, on your carnal, fleshy man, you know, which is enmity against the things of God and against God. And so I've been teaching on that, man. It was very powerful. And I left, you know, around, you know, the Bible verse, Mark 11, 23, you know, and I will go continue there so we can pick up where we left. And I truly believe and pray that it's really going to be a blessing for you. So, Father God, I pray that you give me the right pronouncements, the right words in English to bring to them what you have given me in my heart and has changed me so much, Father. Thank you for your word and thank you for this teaching. I pray in Jesus' name. Amen. Amen. So, in Mark 11, you know, of course, there was a withered fig tree, and Peter was, you know, he was in shock. You know, look, the fig tree which you curse has withered, you know, and then Jesus says in verse 22, have faith in God, which is the key. Sometimes it says have the faith of God, you know, and so Have the faith of God, think on the things of above, amen. So, but then in verse 23, he says, for surely I say to you, so this is I am talking to you. I say to you, whoever, that means anyone, who says to this mountain, be removed and be cast into the sea, and does not doubt in his heart, but believes that those things he says will be done, he will have whatever he says. Now, I've been teaching on this verse a lot, especially to show that there is power in our words. You know, that we can speak life and we can speak death. We can speak things into existence. You know, we can speak, you know, I mean, the whole project that I have here in Brazil, you know, the mission project that I have, it's 2 acres. It started with one little plot of land and now we have 34. And it's one big piece of land. And so, you know, and it's reaching far and beyond, amen. It's amazing, but I spoke that into existence. I spoke everything that we built on the project into existence. I spoke all the gospel trucks that we have driving all over the world to preach the gospel everywhere. I spoke that into existence. Everything that we have achieved for the kingdom of God, I spoke into existence with the words that I choose to speak. Now, so I've been teaching a lot on that. And now the Bible says, you know, put a guard in front of your lips, you know, keep guard of, and keep watch over the, you know, over my mouth, because, you know, we can speak things that are not in line with the word of God, and we can speak things that are in line with the word of God. And if we speak the things that are not in line with the word of God, then that will cause us problems in our lives. Whether we're going to speak life or whether we're going to speak death, it's in the power of our tongue. Amen. And so those who live by it will eat the fruit of it. So if I speak life, I will eat the fruit of life. Amen. So anyway, I've been teaching on that, but you know something, and that's where a lot of people get it wrong. It's not your words that you speak that will cause the mountain to move. Now, let me repeat that again. It's not the words that you speak that will cause the mountains to move. That what causes the mountain to move is what you believe in your heart. It's your true think system, your faith system, what your true mindset is, what you truly, truly believe and think in the core of your whole being, in your heart, where your soul and your spirit come together. Now, you only have what you say when you say what you believe in your heart, because that's what it here says. It says that if you say to the mountain, be removed and cast into the sea, and do not doubt in your heart, but believe in your heart that the things that you have said will be done, you will have whatever you say. And so it's not the words that move the mountain, it's your faith, what you truly think and believe in your faith system, your heart system, in your think system, in your heart. Man, that's powerful. And so there's a lot of people confessing, proclaiming, and just speaking, you know, but, you know, if you do not mix that with what you, if you do not mix that with faith, is if that's not really what you believe in your heart, then they remain fruitless. It just remains fruitless. And so, speaking the right words doesn't change the situation, but a renewed mind thinks that. And again, it's healthy, you know, to proclaim and to confess. But if you do not believe it and really believe that, really think that in your heart, then, you know, why would you confess? Why would you confess something that you don't not really believe? Why would you confess that? Why would you say things that you not truly believe? You only speak what you truly believe and what you're really convinced of. Man, and I, you know, you can be wrong about what you are convinced of, man. I've said things. I'm not a person that's gonna say, you know, I've done everything perfect, you know, blah blah blah. No. I make mistakes, man. Sometimes I'm an elephant, you know, in a china closet, you know, in a closet full of china, you know, to break that stuff. You know, sometimes there's just like not a leaf in front of my mouth, you know. And so for me, it's very important to put a guard in front of my lips, because I

guy still following me? You know, let's read Philippians 4. And this is also something so beautiful and so powerful, you know, just adds to everything that I've been teaching on already. And I know it's a lot. Sometimes maybe feels like, yeah, okay, I understand. You know, you have two different kinds of thinking. Well, do you really understand? Because if you really, really understand, then, you know, you will start to think right. And you start to think on the things that are right. You start to think on the things that are from above. And then you will also experience that in your life. If you do not experience it in your life, then you're thinking on the wrong things. If you are not walking in the fullness of God, if you are not walking in the promises of God, if you are not walking in the blessings of God, if you do not walk in all of His promises that are yes and amen in Christ Jesus, then there is something wrong with your thinking. There is something wrong with your think system, your faith system. There's something wrong in your heart because you are believing other stuff. You are counter-believing what God says. You know, but when you truly believe in your heart, in your thinking that I have what God says that I have, and I can do what God says that I can do, and I am who God says that I am, and He is who He says that He is, and He's not a man that He should lie, then you will have that. Because you have whatever you say, if you do not doubt in your heart, but believe that whatever you say and believe what God says, then you have whatever you say and what God says that you have. Amen. That's a mouthful, brothers. All right, let's go to Philippians 4. I will read from verse 4 and then probably to verse 9. All right, it says, rejoice in the Lord always. Again, I will say rejoice. Why? Because there's fullness of joy in the presence of the Lord. And if you're in the presence of the Lord, you're thinking on the things of above. You're not thinking on the things of below, and then you can rejoice. So if you're in the presence of the Lord, you know, you can rejoice in Him always. So it's a choice, and that's why He gives this command. He says, rejoice in the Lord always. Again, I say rejoice. Why? Because you can. How? By thinking on the things of above, because there's joy, fullness of joy in the presence of the Lord. All right, let your gentleness be known to all men. The Lord is at hand. He's nearby. He's within me. Be anxious for nothing, but in everything by prayer and supplication, with thanksgiving, that's rejoicing, let your request be made known to God. So don't be anxious for nothing. Don't worry about anything. Don't pay attention to those thoughts that cause you to worry. Don't pay attention to those thoughts that are not aligned with the Word of God, that are not of the things of above, that are of the things of below, of earth, carnal, fleshy things from the God of this world and the Spirit that is working in the children of disobedience. Be anxious for nothing, but in everything by prayer and supplication with thanksgiving, let your requests be made known to God, and the peace of God, the peace of God, I'm telling you, the peace of God is just some kind of peace. That's a different kind of peace than that we, you know, as men, humans, you know. No, we think that peace is, you know, I have enough money in my bank account. I have a house, a roof above my head. I have, you know, I have a bicycle to go to my work. You know, I have a full refrigerator. I can choose what I can eat. You know, everybody is happy. And so I have peace. Well, if that all is gone tomorrow, then where is your peace? It's going with it, you know? That's like pseudo peace. It's not real peace, you know? It's peace made in China, amen. So I'm sorry, I don't want to offend anybody. It's just a joke because everything is made in China, amen. So, but this peace is not a real peace. But Jesus says, I will leave you my peace I give to you, not as the world gives, I give to you. Don't let your heart be troubled. Don't let your heart be troubled. Don't let your mindset, your thinking be troubled. Don't let your think system be troubled. Because I give you my peace. It's a peace that surpasses all other kinds of pieces. You know, it doesn't matter what kind of storm you're in, what is raging around you. It doesn't matter your circumstances. It doesn't matter what comes against you. It doesn't matter what the world says, the government says, the news says, the doctor says, your finances say. It doesn't matter anything. But you can have this perfect peace. Because you will keep him in perfect peace, whose mind stayed on you because he trusts in you. Whose mind is set on the things of above, who thinks on the things of above, who ponders and meditates on the things of above, that he will keep in perfect peace. Why? Because his mind is set on him. And so it says, you know, let your requests be known to God, and the peace of God, which surpasses all understanding. You cannot comprehend that peace. People in the world cannot comprehend how you have peace when everybody else is falling apart. Like my spiritual father, Andrew, always says, like a $2 suitcase. Amen. You know, this, man, I've been in situations, you know, like when during COVID, everybody was panicking.

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1: We are here to be challenged to go higher. Look at that thing. Put Romans 8. What shall separate us from the love of God? Put it there. It's in the Bible you read. What shall separate us from the love of Christ? Now look at this thing. Who shall ever separate us from the love of Christ? What did the Bible say? Will, tribulation. If you say you want to love more, God would bring trials your way. Will, distress. Oh, is this amplified? Put something easy so that they understand it. So when you start to complain, yeah, the way they treat me in that church, the way they treat me in that church, I'm not going back anymore. You don't know the love of God. You are still very selfish because you think you give love because people love you. No. You love the ones that are unlovable. That's what the Bible says. They don't deserve it. They don't have the right to it. And God said, I sent you to them to love them. He came to his own, and his own rejected him. He died for his own. Nobody want to have anything to do with him. But yet on the cross, he still made the statement, Father, forgive them. He was in tribulation, put it. For who can ever keep Christ's love from us? When we have trouble or calamity, when we are hunted down or destroyed, is it because he doesn't love us anymore? And if we are hungry or penniless or in danger or threatened with death, has God deserted us? Continue. No. For the scripture tells us that for his sake, we must be very ready to face death at every moment of the day. We are like sheep awaiting for the slaughter. That's what the Bible. But despite all these things, overwhelming victory is ours through Christ, who loves us enough to die for us. The highest time to love is when you feel hurt. Put it, post it on social media. Yes, that is the best time to love. It's a sign you are not worshiping yourself. Because anytime that you are hurt, there is a tendency that you are talking about you. It's about what people have done against you. So most of the time, you talk to people. They tell you all the things people did about them. That is why they are acting like that. It's a sign they don't operate in love. One day, Peter asked a question to Jesus. Are we still here?
2: Yes.
1: Are you sure? Okay. We are going somewhere. The Bible says, Peter said to Jesus, how many times must we forgive? Do you know why? Peter himself was having issues. Yes. Because he is moving with Jesus. And he notices that this man forgives everybody. And there are people around Peter that they are agitating him. So he was just looking for a password to say, I cut you off. But the moment he was... are we here? And Jesus told Peter something, a calculation which has hit Peter's head. And Peter calculated how many times you must forgive in a day. Peter discovered that this thing, he said, increase our faith. But it was not about increasing faith. It was acting on the word. Love is not self-seeking. There's too much selfishness around believers. So I keep hearing this thing. I have heard it until I'm writing a book about it. I don't feel love here. I don't feel love here. I don't feel. This husband of mine here doesn't give me love. Join the club. You give love then. Why are you trying to let somebody change you? Jesus did not change because the people were wayward. He remained God. And he gave us the same thing he has. Romans 5 verse 5. So that we'll do the same. Why are you letting people change you? You were a warm person. A nice person. A bubbling person. All of a sudden you come to a place you are cold. They ask you, why are you cold? Because of the people. It's a sign your love was not correct. Love seeketh not his own. 1 Corinthians chapter 6 tells us, why don't you take the wrong? Why do you always want to be right? Why can't you just say, okay, I'm wrong. You are right. Can we forget this thing and move on? You hear people debate about chicken wings in their homes. Chicken wings. Honey, you put your shoe there. I told you since yesterday, you still did the same thing. I'm tired of this. I'm done. And you think you are right. You think you are right. Then the other day, you are not talking to each other because of shoes. Because of what? Say it again. Not even because of Jesus that died, because of shoes. Then now you come into a counseling meeting. Why are you fighting? You know, I'm just tired. I say it again. I'm just tired. I say it again. I say, are you worshiping yourself? I'm just tired. There's one of my daughter that she doesn't want to talk to me some things. She said, you know what? This case is a lost case. Let me keep it for myself because Papa will never favor me. Even if I was right, he will never favor me. What I'm trying to teach her. Anybody that learn to forget self always wins. Oh, let me move this way. Anytime you treat self last, God will give you the victory. That is what happened to Jesus on the cross. Self has one place. Put it on the cross and nail it. Crucify it. Crucify that flesh that is in your life to destroy things. Somebody came to you and rebuked you about something. That is the time to that you want to tell the person. Yesterday you also did something.
2: Yeah. Say it.
1: What the person is telling you is correct, too, but because of self, you say, you know, yesterday also, I saw you did something, but I said nothing. Now why are you telling me this? Do you want to die in that thing? Why didn't you thank God that you were corrected? Do you know why you talk back? Self. Self. A lot of selfishness. But anytime you are walking in love, you are doing something at the expense of self. And self always want to be the priority. So he doesn't want you to do anything at the expense of it. One day, my daughter came to me in the night. I don't know why she keep asking me all those kind of questions. And Papa, who gives you attention? I didn't answer. I went upstairs. Said, because I need to understand you, because everybody you just talk to, you laugh with. So now who gives you attention? But you see, the joy of love is seeing somebody else happy. I have discovered it. So my joy is to see you laugh. That's why I have put self last. When you laugh, that is my joy. The joy of walking in love is to see somebody else joyful. It is never about you. And it will never be about you till you leave this planet Earth. If you think you want to experience love, crucify the flesh. Kill it. One day, I asked my mother a question. My mother, my biological mother, because she was an elder in the church, and she was there in the church all the time. Then I said, Mama, because I saw some things, I said, Mama, how are you handling with all these things that you see, and you are with Papa in the house? Because I know that her faith was very strong. She said, I never told him anything. I want him to serve God. So I separate church business from my marriage. I was a little boy when she said that. It changed my life. That means that there could be many things that she could tell the husband that is not correct. But she was just thinking, what am I projecting, self or Jesus? She never mentioned it. And my father started to go to church because this woman knows how to separate church business from marriage. My wife, when in a church, they treated us so bad. Some things happened. Then I came home. I was tempted to tell my wife, the Lord said, if you do that, you will wreck your marriage. I never told her. I kept it for myself. My joy was to see her go to church. I don't want to be the one that make her not to go to church. She kept going to church. And when finally everything was done, I told her some of the things after. It was not necessary. Because if I was telling her the story then, I was still trying to justify me. Many of the time, Because we want to make our point. We have destroyed the life of others. Selfishness. Ego. Who is right? You are right. You are right. When are you going to learn to lay your right down? How right were you before Jesus died for you? How right were you? What was about you that was right? No, you need to tell me. Nothing about you was right. And Jesus went to that cross and died. How come now it's about your right? How come? Maybe that relationship is not working because it's always about your right. Maybe that husband is not good enough because it's always about your right. That wife is never good enough because it's about your right. But you don't know. Anytime that it goes like this, you are idolizing yourself. You are competing with God. You can't replace God for self. Nobody can. Let your ick be buried. Let your selfishness be buried. I believe the church, we must come to a place. There are many people that need you. But because of self, they are never helped. They are never helped. When was the last time you are doing things at the expense of you? Self. Sometimes somebody insults you. You say, no, for the sake of your salvation, I will not be angry. You have the right to go curse the person, but you say, I will not. Because I was once foolish. Somebody paid the price for me. Now, this is a tough meat to eat, but you must chew it. You must chew it until it digests. If you want to change people, crucify self. Learn to love, worship. In short, I will put my own paraphrase. Love, worship not itself. Many people worship themselves. So today should be the last day that you say, it fully needs. Anytime you say, I don't feel love, you must ask yourself, who are you worshiping? Jesus or yourself? And if really you are worshiping Jesus and you claim you love God, why don't you show it to people? Because your proof of love for God is people. You are sitting with your neighbor. To show that you love God, show it to the guy. Show it to mama.

No. I hear that somebody breathing again. Because your target is to kill the person at once. Revenge is in your head. And the Bible says, avenge not yourself. Do you still see it again? Self. Avenge not yourself. We still come back again to self. Self. Sometimes somebody insults you. You say, no, for the sake of your salvation, I will not be angry. You have the right to go curse the person, but you say, I will not. Because I was once foolish. Somebody paid the price for me. Now, this is a tough meat to eat, but you must chew it. You must chew it until it digests. If you want to change people, crucify self. Learn to love, worship. In short, I will put my own paraphrase. Love, worship, worship not itself. Many people worship themselves. So today should be the last day that you say, I fully need. Anytime you say, I don't feel love, you must ask yourself, who are you worshiping? Jesus or yourself? And if really you are worshiping Jesus and you claim you love God, why don't you show it to people? Because your proof of love for God is people. You are sitting with your neighbor to show that you love God. Show it to the guy. Show it to mama. Show it to everybody here. Don't go about doing blasphemy. I love God. You are in your room. I love God. No, criers will come. Somebody will come and insult you. You say, do you love the guy? Somebody will treat you bad. Then God will ask, do you love him? Somebody will hurt you so bad. And God will still tell you, go and hug the person. Do you know when somebody really offends you? Then they say, go love the person. I hear somebody say, huh. No. I hear that somebody breathing again. Because your target is to kill the person at once. Revenge is in your head. And the Bible says, avenge not yourself. Do you still see it again? Self. Avenge not yourself. We still come back again to self. Father, if you don't teach them something now, I'll kill them myself. Father. How many of you have prayed that foolish prayer? You think God heard you? No, it has happened to me. I'm honest. This guy failed me for my practical lessons. He did it express. My God. I came home, all my flesh pop out. That was many years ago. I begin to say, you know what? Let him not do this. Let him not do it. I said this thing. Then my wife looked at me when I was done, all my anger strike. She came to me. Say, you know what? I think you have to forgive the guy and forgive yourself. Can you imagine? After all that heated wave, she didn't mind me. She knew when to talk. She just waited when I would have calmed down. And then the last thing she said, God did not hear you. Do you know? Do you know? Why was I saying that? Because I was trying to project my right. Was God blind when the guy was doing it? Was God there? Did God see it? Why am I behaving as if he was blind? If you know what they did to me, Pastor, I will forgive you. 2038. Keep it and die. In short, don't even forgive in 2038. Forgive in the year 3000 something. 2038 is too close. Just put it to the year 3000. The thing will kill you. It will destroy you. And listen, if you are married, stop sleeping with each other. One's face is at the north. They are coming from the north. Another one is from the south. You are sleeping on the same bed. And you are not talking to each other. North, east, west, and south. Then the next morning,

0: pretending. You go to the altar. You say, Lord, thank you for this day. This day is cool. God did not hear you. God did not. If you have been praying that foolish prayer, repent. Oh, Lord, I know you understand. He doesn't. And then hear what somebody is telling me. Are you talking for God? I am. Now, I said something that you don't understand. Jesus told Philip something. Are you still telling us to show us the Father? If scripture said it, what do you think is the mind of God? The word of God? Why do you think God has to alter scriptures because of you? Yeah. This room is quiet. Self! I don't like the guy because of his nose. It's good that you said I. If me, I'm the guy, I will tell you too, I don't like nothing about you. We should stop forcing ourselves on people. The guy doesn't like me because of my nose. There's somebody that loves my nose. And I think the guy's nose have a problem. Those are people that are trying to be the architect of God. So God made a mistake. Look at how you open your foolish mouth. You talk. So God made a mistake to create me, this handsome me. But you don't understand. Until the day God give you the opportunity to create one human being, then he take you till you die. You don't make one. You will respect him. The reason why you think you can tell God what is nice is because you don't know him. Self. If in I look, if in me look. All is ick, ick, ick. I pray for you that you will come to a place where you will crucify that flesh. You will kill it. You will never walk in the wisdom of God or in the counsel of God with a selfish flesh. You will never. Don't think people that give love, they are foolish. They are not foolish. They are doing that because they have discovered something. They know that that is the way forward and that is the way of peace. That is the way of joy. Stop being selfish. Stop being selfish. You are not the only one on this planet Earth. You are not the only one. Somebody one day, Jesus forgive the person's sin and forgive the person for owing him. He gave the person the same opportunity to do to somebody else. He refuses. Matthew 18. He refuses to do it because of self. Please, forgiveness is not a God thing. It is a human thing. We must learn to put self at the side and learn to forgive, irrespective. God is not the one that is struggling with forgiveness. Human beings are. God is not the one that is projecting ick. Human beings are. And I believe it's high time you put self at the side. I know they hurt you so bad. I know maybe you were raped. I know you are dealing with that hurt. I know many things happen. But how long are you going to carry that sickness in your system? Don't you know that is worse than cancer? It's worse than HIV. Are you still going to go about carrying that hurt everywhere you go? Are you not tired talking about the things that happened to you more than 20 years ago? You have made it a new topic. You made it a new book. When are you going to let go? When? They hurt you, I know. Are you not going to let go? You're always sad. You always put in a poker face, put in some kind of terrible face when they meet you because you have taken those things so much in your heart that it has changed your looks. The handsomeness is gone. The beauty is gone. The tenderness is gone. The person that loves to help others is gone. Because you dwell in your ick. The highest thing that can kill you fast is your flesh. Somebody bow your head. I want you to pray today. Oh, I want to pray the prayer. You know what the Holy Spirit said to me? He said, don't pray the prayer. I wanted to pray this prayer. Deliver me from selfishness. Then the Lord said, no. Don't pray that prayer. Say, tell the people, let me be a giver. That is how you kill self. Because there is no prayer about deliver me from selfishness that will work. He said, the only way you kill selfishness, be a giver. Do things at the expense of self. And I pray that you will be a giver. That you will start to do things at the expense of self. No matter the pain it costs you, you will keep loving people. You will keep giving. You will keep being there for people. You will keep walking in that dimension full of his wisdom. And you will never quit till the coming of the Lord Jesus Christ. Amen. Now, if you know in this crowd, you are hurting. Because the many things that people have done for against you is so painful. And you are saying, Pastor, this message today is for me. And in my healing. And in my healing. I believe it's a good opportunity for me to pray with you. If you are that person. You say, I need my healing. Pastor, this message is so true, but I need my healing. Come to me if you know you are that person. Come to me. Don't be ashamed. Just come. Your life, listen. Your life, listen to me. Your life is more precious than any other thing. It is painful sometimes. I know. I can't preach a message like this without feeling the same. Pain. Thank you. Thank you. Put it this way. Put it at the back. I've been there. Psst. My brothers and sisters, I cried in church. It was in church. I weep like a baby. I cried. And nobody believed me. The pain was heavy. My wife never saw me cry like that. I cried. I went home with a pain. And then God told me, let it go. That even somebody traveled from another country that doesn't know me, still accuse me. I know what it means. But you see, we'll put this self on the cross. And we'll tell our flesh it was painful. But we are letting it go. You can't live. You can't go on and live like this. There are some diagnoses that when you are sick, you go to the doctors. They don't even know why you are sick. They look at this. They check this. They check this. They don't see it. But I discover unforgiveness can cause some sickness that you can't diagnose it. I know a Nigerian brother that came to church when we were in the Bokos group. A tall, huge guy. This guy was all of a sudden sick. Moving from one place to another. Married to a Dutch lady. Moving from one place to another. He came one day to church. My spiritual eye was open. His sickness was just because of a family property. The way they treated him. The way his own brothers rejected him. The thing has been a pain in his heart. And he was almost dying because of that. He started to emaciate. If I said it right, English people. He started to emaciate. Huge guy. Even bigger than the tall huge guy. He started to emaciate. That day. And ministered to his heart. He cried. That was it. He went back to the hospital. They couldn't find one thing. He is still alive till today. Then I told him, how much property do you want to fight for that you wanted to kill you? I said, let it go. God has blessed you, right? Let it go. He said, it's not even the property. It's the way my family treat me. They treat me like I'm nothing. I I've always been there for them. And now they treat me like nothing. I said, let it go. Till today, the guy is alive. He would have died for nonsense. Today, you are standing here. Somebody help my sister with her back. Put it on her chair. Sister, help her. I say, help my sister with her back. She doesn't know that she's my sister. You are my sister. You are my sister. I want you all to just go down on your knees. Pour your heart on that altar. Drop it there. Drop it. Drop it. The altar is there. Move to the front. Make the altar big for them. That's why we have a big altar. Pour your heart on that altar.
1: Who held no state? Who held no state?
0: And I'm getting word of knowledge for somebody that sickness in your body is as a result of this. Selfishness.

Father, these are your people. I feel the pain. I can feel it. Sometimes we talk about trials. We behave as if it's easy to bear. You cried on the cross because the pain was heavy. At Gethsemane, you said, let this thing pass. And an angel came and empowered you. You know what your people are carrying. You have carried it for long. This thing has cost some of their health. Some of them have lost confidence in man. They can't trust anymore. They can't. By your spirit, heal them. Spiritual healing, heal them. If there is any here with a soul that has been broken, twisted, heal that soul. Heal that soul. Heal that home. Heal that marriage. Heal that brother, that sister. That as they stand up from this altar, they are standing up completely whole. And Father, thank you. You are the healer, Jesus. You have never failed. Restore. Restore. Pick this guy up.

sometimes it's just good to admit. Yesterday I was with my daughters. I was happy. I learned something. They just admit they were hurting. They don't like certain things. Do you know why sometimes things last so long in our lives? We don't admit it is there. We keep denying it. Even when somebody approach us with a question, are you okay? God want to heal you. But until you admit, I am hurting, you will never receive your healing. No matter what. Sometimes you must say, this situation, I don't like it. You don't need to go about bumping your shoulders and then pretending, because that little thing will destroy you. Don't play with the devil. He uses the little foxes. He doesn't use big things. It's that little thing that will end up wiping you out. The big one, you fought it, but the little thing wiped you out. And you know, some of you are here, I lost sometimes the teens and youth service. Pastor, I will say to the people, say it to me, say it, we need to hear it. And most of them, when they start to say that, they are free. Yesterday I was with these young people, and I just love their heart. Because if they don't like something, they are broken, they will tell you. But sometimes maturity is what is killing people. I don't even call it maturity. I call it immaturity.

If I tell you something, can you take it? God want to use you in this house. But you must decide to change your address. You are not just a member in the church. There's something that is going to use you to touch other people from this place. I don't say you are not going to church, but the season is past. I learned to vent. You know what I mean? That's your problem. Keeping a lot of things affects the gift, the anointing, and the calling. The fact that people don't understand you, that doesn't mean you are confused. You are not called for everybody to understand you. You need to be in the environment that understands you. That's all. And he will use you. He will use you like a wonder. And your joy will be so full. Your joy will be so full. Sit down, come for me, please. I want you to put your hand on this sister in the middle. Lay hands on her.

I'm a boy, so I can tell you that. The Lord is demanding some level of brokenness in your life. You know the kind of brokenness where nothing really matters. You don't even make your point anymore. The Bible says something. Let me give you Bible scripture. Samuel said something to Saul. When you meet the company of prophets, the Spirit will come upon you and you will become another man. He was not saying that he become another Saul. It was the same Saul. But when Saul yield to that advice, the Saul that is anointed manifest. That means there was a Saul without anointing. But when Saul yield to it, the Saul that was anointed show up. So the Bible says another man, because it's the version of Saul that did not manifest yet. And I pray that one of the things that the Lord will help you, kill anything that looks like pride, ego, and in your heart, let the future is bright. Many things happen. It is time to move. Thank you. Thank you, Jesus. Thank you, Jesus. And he said, let me tell you another thing. You love knowledge, but it doesn't need what you know. What you know is also an obstacle. Why you walk away? He said, you love knowledge, but not the knowledge that I want to give to you. When he forgets what he thinks he knows, he will start to hear me audibly. Like how? I'm talking to you right now. Come closer. Help him. Jesus, Holy Ghost. Get me a chair. The chair that he's sitting on. Sit down. The Lord said I should tell you to sit down.

let the brother. He will help you by sitting down. When people are sitting, they are not moving at the same time. Until you sit down, the confusion that I see ahead will hit you. I speak to you as a prophet is talking to somebody. And I hear, tell him to sit down. It's time to sit. And choose to sit. And let him help you. I'm praying also for Emma that the Lord will touch you wherever he is. The Lord will touch his heart.

came today from? Young man, you need to be planted, okay? You need to be planted. You don't need to visit church. You need to be in church. Okay? That will also save you casualties and setting traps there and then. You will escape things that are already set in place. When you leave, where do you stay? Where? In. When you leave here, you go home. Make up. Make it your duty that you want to commit yourself to the Lord. It will preserve you from some evil thing that was coming your way. Sometimes we have certain people that we still mix with. And these people will help us to one day land ourselves in a strange place. Can I see the place? It will help us.

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I'm Prophet Harry, and by our fruits you shall know us. 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

0: 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Open your hearts and minds as we receive today's powerful message from Prophet Harry. 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
1: Before we go into today's message, let us bow down our heads for prayer, a short prayer. The Lord to open our hearts to receive His Word. If you want, you can repeat this prayer after me. Say, Lord Jesus, open my heart to your word. Open my heart to your spirit. Open my heart to your faith. Take more of me and give me more of you. More of your goodness, more of your faithfulness, more of your peace, more of your joy, more of your love, in the mighty name of Jesus. In Jesus' mighty name. Amen. In this world today, people see success as the highest thing. They see success as number one in their life, and especially when it comes to financial success. Am I correct? Yes. So people today in the world, they see success, and especially financial success, as number one. So I was saying that the sister who was healed from HIV/AIDS, people were clapping, they were somehow, yes, we are happy. But when they hear about a testimony of breakthrough, financial breakthrough, everybody stood up. That is to tell you, God knows your heart. God knows exactly what you need. Amen. Amen. Hallelujah. Take note, He may not give you all you want, but He definitely give you what you need. Amen. Amen. So this is how it is. And it is not only common among the people of the world, it is also common, as we saw today, among the people of God, that we see success as number one. We see success, financial success, as number one. But the Bible makes us to understand that not all successes are from God. If you watch

is to tell you that not all success in this life, in this world, comes from God. And this will bring me to the title of today's message, which is The Good and the Bad Success. Let somebody say, the good and the bad success. Turn to your neighbor and say, the good and the bad success. Turn to the viewers and say, viewers, the good and the bad success. Not all successes are good. And not all successes are bad. Hallelujah. So let's see what the Spirit of God is saying in His Word. Let us open our Bibles to the book of John, chapter 14 and verse 27. This is Jesus speaking here. Peace I leave with you. My peace I give you. I do not give to you as the world gives. Do not let your hearts be troubled and do not be afraid. It's just one verse. Let me repeat again. Peace I leave with you, my peace I give you. I do not give to you as the world gives. Do not let your hearts be troubled and do not be afraid. I think this verse summarizes all of what we're talking about. When Jesus says, peace I leave with you, my peace I give you, not as the world gives. It means the world too gives peace, right? This is Jesus speaking. Okay, look, if we look at the current events that is happening today about the war between Russia and Ukraine, for how long they have been trying to negotiate, they have been trying to end this war for many months now. They have been trying, and always something happened, and always something happened, and always something happened, and the war keeps happening, continues. The killing continues, the bombing continues, everything continues. Why? Because people cannot agree with negotiations, with conditions. They cannot agree, they cannot come in terms with the conditions. That alone shows us that the peace the world gives, this world, is limited, and it always comes with conditions. Tell your neighbor, the peace the world gives is limited, and always comes with conditions. Why do I say limited? It's limited, that kind of peace is limited, because even if they sign the deal and they stop the war, nobody can guarantee us that there will not be another war the next day, right? Nobody can guarantee that there will not be any war in the world after the war of Russia and Ukraine ends. Nobody can guarantee. Why? Because the peace the world gives is limited and always comes with conditions. Whereas, now this is the good part. The peace Jesus gives, the peace God gives, is unlimited. And it is always unconditional. Amen. Hallelujah. It's unlimited. If God gives peace, that peace will stand the test of time. But the peace people give, it cannot stand. In the same light, when Jesus said, my peace I give you, not as the world gives, also, my joy I give you, not as the world gives. This verse we read is talking about peace. And I'm telling you, as it's talking about peace, peace is one fruit of the Spirit. I can mention another 8 fruits. You know, peace, joy, love, many things. My joy I give you, not as the world gives. That means the world too offers joy. But that joy is limited and it is always with conditions. Whereas the joy God gives is unlimited. No matter what they do to you, if you have the joy of the Lord in your heart, that joy can never go.

0: But if you base your joy on things of this world, when those things are taken away from you, your joy also is taken away. Am I correct? Do you agree? Hallelujah. This is why many of us, yesterday we have been joyful and smiling, and today we may be looking sad and crying. This is why many people yesterday, they were celebrating, doing party, celebrating the new marriage, the new husband, the new wife they got. Today, they are passing through divorce, paying child support, have to divide the house 50-50, sell the house, give half of the money to this one, give another, keep another 50 there. The children, one child should go there, another child should go here. What kind of love? And we come now to the love. My love, Jesus says, I give you. Not as the world gives. That shows the world also can give some love. But that love is limited. Let somebody say limited. And always comes with what? With conditions. Yesterday, your husband was crazy in love with you. Today, he found another girlfriend. Yesterday, your wife was the best woman in the world, the best gift of God for you. Today, your wife is a witch. I hope you understand what I'm saying. I try to speak some language that you will understand what I'm saying. So, what kind of love are we talking about? Only when things are good? Love is there. When things are bad, love has fly out of the window. What kind of love? It means that love you were claiming you had did not come from God. Because it was from God, it would have been unlimited and unconditional. How can you love your wife because she is 55 kilos and very beautiful, and by the time your wife reaches 100 kilos after giving birth to 4 children for you, now the love is not there anymore. And you say, look at me, I'm very fit. As a man, I deserve something better. How can I have 100 kilos next to me? We don't match anymore. My friends are making jest of me. How can you do that? What kind of love is that? Love that is with condition attached to the kilogram. What kind of love? Are you with me? And let's come to the success now, because we're talking of the good and the bad success. Because this is our topic. We said in this world, there are many successes. Who heard before that there are two kinds of success? Have you ever heard of this? No. All of us, we thought that success is success. Once you are successful, right? That's what we all knew. But look at the revelation of God's word, what the Holy Spirit is coming to tell us and to teach us today. Because as children of God, as our enemy, as Satan keeps improving every day in terms of strategies and tactics and technology and methods, we need to improve in terms of spiritual revelation and knowledge. Remember, my people are perishing because of lack of what? Because of lack of knowledge. God says, my people are perishing. He's not talking about people of the world. He's talking about people who are believers, people who claim to believe God, but they don't have the knowledge. So today, we will receive that knowledge in the mighty name of Jesus. And our life will never be the same in the mighty name of Jesus Christ. So, the promise of God is not just to give you success, but to give you a good success. Tell your neighbor, the promise of God is not just to give you success, but good success. Yes, we need good success. The good success we are talking about is the one Jesus here is talking in that book of John, chapter 14, verse 27. Let somebody say with me, good success, I live with you. My success, I give you. My success, I do not give to you as the world gives. It means the success we receive from Jesus is unlimited and it is unconditional. But the success we see in the world today is limited. Why is limited? How many times we saw people who have been very successful, they have been on top of their class, and then something happens, and then they lost everything. How many times we saw that? Many times. Even it happened to many of us. Some of us in the past, we have had experienced many successes, but today we are looking for success again. Today we are looking again for breakthrough. So what happened to the breakthrough we received yesterday? What happened to the success we had received some years, some months back? What happened to that one? Maybe because we did not meet some conditions. Maybe because they were not success given by God, by Jesus to us. And that's why they were limited. Now, the Holy Spirit today is trying to tell us that the main thing about Christianity is our relationship with Jesus. And how do I know this? If you go to the book of Matthew, let's go to Matthew chapter 16 and verse 26. The Bible says, "What good will it be for a man if he gains the whole world yet forfeits his soul? Or what can a man give in exchange of his soul?" Let me say it one more time. Matthew chapter 16, verse 26. What good will it be for a man if he gains the whole world, yet forfeits his soul? Or what can a man give in exchange for his soul? The Bible here is saying that even if you have the success in the whole world, the biggest success, you conquer everything. You have the silver, you have gathered the silver, the gold, the Bitcoin. What are you gathering? I don't know. The stock exchange, you are gathering stocks. You are gathering businesses. You try to build yourself. You want to do this, you want to do that. You gather, you gather, you gather. And then you reach to a stage, you say, I conquered the whole world. And the Bible now comes to tell you, is there any profit for a man who wins the whole world, who gains the whole world, but loses his soul? What is the meaning of losing my soul? It means if there is no relationship with Jesus, you are losing your soul. Because no man can see the Father except he pass through what? Through the Son. Through whom? Through Jesus Christ. Isn't it wonderful to know that the main thing about Christianity is our relationship with Jesus? But people think the main thing about Christianity, I should become a Christian because if I become a Christian, God will bless me. I will become rich. That motivation is wrong. Tell your neighbor, if you became a Christian because you wanted to become rich, you have a wrong motivation. It doesn't work that way. But if you became a Christian because you wanted to have a relationship with Jesus, then you have the right motivation. And then, since you are sincere and you have that relationship with Him, then Jesus will bless you. So Christianity is not a religion. People think, oh, how will I leave this religion to go to become a Christian? How will I change from this religion to go and become Christian? Some people think that way. The thing is that Christianity is not a religion. Nobody asks you to change any religion. But Christianity is relationship. The moment you come into relationship with Jesus Christ, all other religion will fall down. There will not be any religion left for you. Because now you are connected to the source. And the source is God, the Creator. Tell your neighbor, the good and the bad success. The good and the bad success. So which success, what kind of success do you want to get in your life? Good success or bad success? Remember, people thought success is success. No, success is not success. There is good success, there is bad success. The good success will draw you closer to God. The more God blesses you, the more you come closer to Him. You find yourself, you pray the more. You find yourself, you read the Bible the more. You find yourself, you fast the more. Because you cannot imagine that grace upon your life. How God has blessed you. How God has given you that success. And you are appreciative towards God. You cannot run away from Him when you receive that blessing. So you come closer to Him. That is the good success. But if any success that comes to your life that makes you so busy that you don't have any more time to pray, you don't have any more time to read your Bible, you don't have any more time to spend in your relationship with Jesus, then that kind of success you receive is a bad success. That kind of success, it will end you up in the hellfire. If the Word of God is true for your life, let me hear your amen.
1: Amen.
0: So we read it in the scripture that what will a man gain even if he wins the whole world but loses his soul? That means without your relationship, even upon the success, you become, I don't know, what is the greatest thing you can become in this life? The president of a country? Eh? The prime minister? The king? The queen? I don't know what you can imagine as number one, as the greatest position to rule the whole world. If you lose that relationship with Jesus, you are nothing, you are zero, you are empty. So with this, we understand that as a believer or as a non-believer, it doesn't matter. If your hands are full of money, say money. Your hands, your pocket, eh? Your bank account, full of money. And your head is full of information, but your heart is empty, then your life is very empty. Do you agree with me?
1: Yes.
0: Tell your neighbor, if your hands are full of money, and your head is full of information, but your heart is empty, then your life is very empty. When I say your head, you understand what I mean? Your brain, your thinking capacity. You can think, you can remember things. Yes, I do business here, I do business there. Let's call this person, let's call that person. Before you know it, money is coming in. Eh? Your hands become full of money. Your head is full of information. Even if they take all your money and you become zero, just by the information in your head, you can still, next day, you can become millionaire. Okay, even if you have that kind of ability to do this, which is great for this world. Even there are some reality games, how they call it? Reality programs. Somebody who was very rich, they took all from him. He has no access, they just give him $100. And they say, okay, show us. We give you 3 months. Let's see how rich you can become just by information in your head. And many of them, they will be able to do it. Great achievement. Even if you have that ability to do this, if your heart is empty, what does that mean? It means if Jesus is not inside of you, you don't have any relationship with Him, you don't communicate with Him, you don't have that grace to talk to your Father, to your Creator, then your life is very empty. Your life is empty. It has no meaning. There is no profit there. That's what we read in the Bible. That is the meaning. So if you really want to receive that good success we're talking about, make sure your heart has correct desires. When you make God your heart's delight, God will give you your heart's desires in God's time, in His way, and for His glory. Tell your neighbor, when you make God your heart's delight, you will have your heart's desires in God's time, in His way, in His way, do like this, in His way, and for His glory, not my glory, for His glory. Hallelujah. Thank you, Jesus. That is why when many of us, we make it today and we become very successful, we begin to think, yes, because I'm smart. Yes, because I'm intelligent. Yes, I worked with the sweat of my forehead. I worked and I did it and I make it and I did it. Ah, really? And you are a child of God? Because of your hard work? What do you mean all the rest of us were not hardworking? I hope you are getting what I'm saying. If you believe you make it because you are very hardworking, what of the rest of the world? There are people in this world, they are working harder than you. There are people who work day and night. They do 2, 3, 4, 5 jobs at the same time. They say, they finish one job, they go to the next. They finish that one, they go to the next. Because of the debts they have to pay. And the debtors, they want to put them in prison and put their family in slavery. There are people like that. They are working harder than you. And yet, instead of the debt to decrease, it keeps increasing. It's growing bigger. So how do you claim now because of your hard work or because of your intelligence you make it? You mean in your way you make it. In your own way, not in God's way. And also you make it in your time, not in God's time. That's why now you have become proud. How do I know you have become proud? Because you begin to walk like this. You know, before you walk like this. And you pray within you meditate always. You don't even look in front of you. The name of Jesus, the blood of Jesus. Father, no weapon fashioned against me shall prosper. In the name of Jesus, Father, give me breakthrough today. Anywhere I go, let my way open. Before now, you walk like this. Now you walk like this. Hey, you see me? Hey, see you. Hey, tomorrow, now I'm busy. Okay. We drink coffee one time. Yes. You walk like, you change. The way you walk, the way you talk, the way you, before you pray, now you don't pray. So that means you are busy with your glory, not for God's glory. You are successful for your own glory, not for God's glory. Is that not pride? So how can somebody receive blessing from God and end up become proud now? It means that blessing did not come from God. It came from Satan to lure him into temptation, into fleshly desires, and finish him there. Tell your neighbor, be very careful. Be very careful what you are asking. Look, many of us, we are not yet ready to receive any good success from God. Because even when we receive that good success and we are not ready, our character is not yet grounded. Our character is not walking in the light of God's word. We cannot maintain. It can change. Do you know your good success can change to bad success? How do I know? What happened to King David at the palace while Bathsheba was bathing in the river? What happened? Are you telling me it was Satan who blessed David? No, it was God who blessed David. And he became a king from shepherd boy. You know, God raised him. He killed the Goliath. Yes, he became general of army. He fought the battles. God was with him. Amazing story of success. God was behind him, backing him up all the day of his life. End up on top of the palace, looking down at his subjects. And then one subject was taking her bath. And that subject was a married woman. That's when David remembered, I'm a king. I can do whatever I like. I can have whoever I like. Let me send and call her. So even when the woman say, I'm married to Uriah the Hittite, the one of your generals, that did not stop David from falling into sin. And you know the story. So I'm just using as an example. So what happened to that good success after he did this? It turned into bad success. It would have been better at this time that David fell, that he would not be a king, that he will not have that big success, so that he will remain in check and conduct under the guidance of the Holy Spirit always. It would have been better for that moment. But as a human being, you know, no one is perfect. So he fell. And after he repented, of course, and it became a big lesson for all of us. Hallelujah. God gave him another chance. When I say be careful what you are asking, I mean, don't ask something from God if you are not ready. You need to change your prayer point. Instead of saying, God, give me success, God, give me success, you should change your prayer point and say, God, if I am found worthy in your eyes, God, if you see me that I will be able to handle this success, make it happen. If you see me that I will not be able to handle, Father, do not allow this to happen. Do not let this success to happen. God, if that success is going to draw me closer to you, let that success come upon my life. If that success I'm asking for is not going to draw me closer to you, let that success keep it away from me. Keep me away from temptation. That should be your prayer. And to close the message, let us quickly go to the book of Joshua, chapter 1, verse 8. We are going to look at the secret of good success. What is the secret? Do not let this book of the law depart from your mouth. Meditate on it day and night, so that you may be careful to do everything written in it. Then you will be prosperous and successful. Let me see your joy. This is the secret of good success. For those of you that you didn't get it, let me repeat once more. Joshua chapter 1 verse 8. Do not let this book of the law depart from your mouth. Meditate on it day and night, so that you may be careful to do everything written in it. Then you will be prosperous and successful. What is the meaning of do not let this book depart from your heart? Meditate on it day and night. Keep it in your lips, in your everyday conversation. When you wake, when you sleep, always keep it in your heart. Meditate day and night. Think about it. Think about it. Why? What happens when you do this? What happens? You are building your relationship with Jesus. You are taking care of your relationship with Jesus. This is what happens. And then what happens? The promise comes now. When you do this, the Bible says, then you will be prosperous and successful. And take note, the prosperity here and the success the Bible is talking about is talking about good prosperity and good success. The one that is given to us by God Almighty. The one that is unlimited and without conditions. The one, that kind of prosperity and that kind of success, it will stand the test of time. How many years passed since King David died from this earth? 4,000 years? More? Maybe 5,000 years? When those things took place. I'm not very good with the numbers, forgive me. And we are still talking about him. We are still talking about his success. Where are the successful people who died last year? Do you know their name? The one who died 5 years ago, do you know, remember them? 10 years ago, do you remember them? 20 years ago? What about 50 years ago? Or 100 years ago? You don't even know them. You don't even remember them. There is not even any history, any record about them. Why? What kind of success, what kind of prosperity did they receive? Good or bad one? So which one you want? The good success or the bad? The good prosperity you want or the bad one? The good one. Let me now give you the secret of good success. And the secret of good success is very, very simple. Are you ready to get it? Look after your relationship with God and let God look after the results of your prayers. This is the secret. Tell your neighbor, the secret of good success is simple. Look after your relationship with God and let God look after the results of your prayers. But many of us today, we want to look after the results of our prayers. Anytime we pray, we want to see results and we want to see them now. Right? Am I right? How many of you pray for something in the past and the thing did not happen exactly how you wanted it, and then you got disappointed. And you say, you know, I pray about it, but nothing happened, and I was very disappointed. After that, I backslided. Really? So you were waiting for the results of your prayers to see whether you want to backslide or not. So when you backslided, did you punish God for his disobedience to you? What? I hope you understand what I'm saying. When you backslided, when you ran away to the world to put yourself into worldly things, temptations, and fall into different type of sin, did you now punish God by your behavior for not answering your prayers? So let me tell you, the results of your prayers is not your business. Tell your neighbor. That is God's business. So let God do his business. Which one is your own business? To look after your relationship with him. That is your own business. This is the secret I'm giving you to good success. If you want to have good success, you must look after your relationship with God and let God look after the results of your prayers. We need to understand how things work in this spiritual realm. If you want to receive something from God, okay, it's good. What you are asking, if it is good for you and God knows that you are able to handle it, he will give you that good thing you are looking for, that good success you are waiting for, you are praying for. But the result is not your business. It is God's business. Your own business, look after your relationship with him. Whatever happens after your prayer, it is as it should be, by divine will. Hallelujah. May God bless his word in the midst of your heart. I believe you have learned something today, and if you apply what you have learned, then the sky will be your limit. In the mighty name of Jesus Christ. Thank you.

0: Get ready to be encouraged. You're about to hear real-life testimonies of people who received prayer from Prophet Harry. Listen to the wonderful things the Lord Jesus Christ has done in their lives and be blessed.
1: Brother, we greet you in the mighty name of Jesus Christ at the Christian Church of All Nations, Almera. Please introduce yourself. Tell us your name and where you're coming from.
2: Emmanuel! Emmanuel! Good morning, children of God. My name is Lubas Kabuku. I come from United Kingdom. I come from a very humble background. I was born premature, around 6 months. That's when I was born. When I was born, it wasn't my time. Obviously, that was quite early for me to be born. I was born to save my mom, who had very high blood pressure, which wasn't very, very good for her life. I was born without hair. I was born without nails. And that had positioned me in a very crucial state. I was born with very chronic, or rather acute, asthma. And that derailed my total life. From that stage, I had a lot of challenges.
1: Brother, can you give us some details about this chronic asthma that you experienced? Since you were born, you had this asthma, is that correct?
2: Yes, this asthma, actually, I was born, I had it, and it tormented me very, very much. It made me not do what a child should do. And as I was growing, in my teenage age as well, it made me not to enjoy that teenage life, even to my tertiary education. Just to highlight more, it made me miss some of the terms at school when I was at primary school. So I would advance in grades, but without the knowledge that I'm supposed to have at every stage of my life. So that had made me very vulnerable academically. And by God's grace, I managed to pass into the next grade to high school. So when I went to high school, it continued, and I was at boarding school. So I could only eat limited food. Any smell of dry fish, it would affect my asthma. How it affected me was I could stop inhaling air or exhaling air to breathe out. So every little air I breathe in, you could stay still, and my chest would just be big and then stop like breathing. My eyes pop out and then I'll change color. So that's how bad it affected me. The food, I could not eat any creamy food, any oily food. I could not eat cheese. I could not eat dry fish. I could not eat sweets, chocolates. Name all these nice things that a child should enjoy, even biscuits. I never knew how to even drink this Fanta or Coke or soft drinks. It was just water. Any smell, strong smell, would affect my chest. I could have shortness of breath. That's how serious this was. And I spent my life, brethren, at home with my mom and dad. And when the asthma catches me, they would rush me to hospital. And I could know, once I see the building, that's it. I'll be there for months. And I knew everything. The injections, you know, those years back, there were no like IV medication. It was all through injection. My bum, both sides, had swollen, you know, and they could wait till I feel good so that they can inject me. It was very torturous. It wasn't easy in my life at all.
1: And can you explain to us, for us to understand more clearly, how was there any times that you came close to death because of this asthma attacks?
2: Oh yes, several times. And just to mention, it made me have feel shy, you know, and feel embarrassed. Maybe in front of my friends, I start feeling the attack. I could just pretend as if I'm okay, but I can't breathe properly. And then I would hide away, go maybe to the hostels or home, just stay there, tell my mom the situation. And my mom knew anyway. If she sees me coming alone, she knows that, oh, is it an attack again? And my neighbors knew. So everywhere they could see me, they could ask, are you okay? Are you okay? I'm like, yeah, I'm okay. But I just want to play. I would lie. Just I want to play with friends and colleagues. But you know, the outdoor playing was like dusty and places like that. So I couldn't contain it. And one embarrassing moment when I traveled to London, before I went to say bye to my dad, and he was worried for me. By then I had already lost my mom, and he was, my son, are you sure you're going to be okay? Where are you going? Because cold weather is not good for you. And literally, if I feel any cold, that's it. That's it, I'm done. And I just braved it, say, oh, dad, I'll be all right. And each time, at least every week, I should call him or he will text me to say, how are you, my son? Is everything okay? So that's my lifestyle. But the embarrassing moment was when me and my wife visited a friend of ours in London, when we traveled back to London, because we live outside London now. So they prepared the best dish, lasagna. That day, I felt embarrassed. I braved up thinking, oh, maybe this asthma is gone. I ate, I finished the dish, and I just stopped breathing. I told my wife and I told her, Grace, I'm not feeling well. And then she was like, is it asthma? I'm like, I don't know. Can you talk? I'm like, just like that. They called an ambulance, and before I knew it, I was half naked, you know, trying to breathe. I was sweating everywhere. My wife was worried. The friends of ours whom we visited were worried. The ambulance people, they were even asking, what kind of attack is this? And then my wife just said, just take him, let's go to hospital. Just take him, please. And then they called colleagues, you know, to see if maybe they can resuscitate me in a way. Nothing. They just put me on a stretcher, straight to hospital. I spent 2 nights there. So it was really disappointing. And I really felt very ashamed. So years later, I visited this same time when we visited Thessaloniki. So we went to Philippi. When we came back from visiting where Paul and Silas prison is, there's always a very nice takeaway a restaurant there. And we had some nice food and, you know, Greek salads. There's some cheese there, white cheese. I had part of it. I was like, I'm braving up now. I had it. And then I had the second one. Oh my God. I stood up, told my colleague to say, let's go, follow me. Where are we going? You know, I started vomiting, flames everywhere. It was just by the seaside. And he asked me, what's wrong with you? I'm like, it's asthma. I can't breathe. They were like, do you need water? Can I call somebody? I said, no, please leave me. Just stay with me. You know, I vomited, coughed, sneezed, you know, mucus everywhere. And nobody saw me, at least only him. And we contained it. And gradually I started recovering. And that's when the time came, we went back to the restaurant.
1: So brother, can you please tell us, were you taking any medications like an inhaler for this asthma during your life?
2: Oh yes, I knew these medications from childhood. I could take Ventolin and salbutamol and an inhaler. Mm-hmm. So inhaler was a part of me. It's like part of me in my life. I should always have it. And this is what I could take. I had a lot of limitations due to asthma and just my background. There was a lot of limitation and stagnation in progress. I could work like an elephant and eat like an ant, literally. I could borrow money on the day of pay. I don't see where the money is gone. People would like, did you get paid? I'm like, yeah, I got paid, but I just need this to pay my rentals, to pay the bills, basic bills. And I could struggle. My wife was working by then. I was working. We could not see where the money goes. And literally, for instance, if it's £1, you could only see like 40p. And you can't cover everything with that amount of percentage. So it was literally a hand-to-mouth lifestyle. Never enjoyed. For the 6 years, I was on the same band of pay, same rate. I could not advance. I could actually teach the students who would come, show them everything that they need to learn from that stage as a radiographer, and they would finish their course, come back, work with me, get promoted. They became my boss. They even advanced elsewhere. I was still the same. That really hurt me. And there was a lot of stagnation. I could not support my family back home, talk less of my household. So there was a lot of limitations. I could not afford even to buy a house was imaginable. Nothing. There was nothing to write home about. I could try to do business, all my money would go. They would even ask me, did you put any money? As if they didn't see it. As if there's no confirmation or evidence. So it was really a struggle.
1: So brother, concerning the house, you said that you tried to buy a house, but you were unsuccessful, is that right?
2: Oh yes, they refused. Also, we lived in a three-bedroom house that we lived in, and we tried hard. We knew the landlords to say, okay, since we've lived in this house for some time and you want to sell it, so we want to buy this house. They refused totally because my credit rating was literally negative. For lack of better terms, it was zero. Talk less of my wife, zero, nothing at all.
1: So brother, we've heard of all of these things that brought you to come to receive prayer. Now we're so excited to hear, what are the changes in your life after receiving prayer, starting with the asthma?
2: Today, from that time, the asthma is history. You can
1: clap for Jesus.
2: Asthma is history. When I mean history, children of God, asthma was an embarrassment to me. Even exercising, it was tough. Little exercise, as I mean even climbing stairs, I need to take my time. Even these stairs here, these steps would affect me. That's how bad it was. But today, I'm physically fit. I've got six-pack now. And it's not just physically fit. We exercise in my family, my wife and the children. We do that exercise. And God released me and took off all the shame, all the burden, all the limitation in progress, stagnation. Believe me, children of God, believe God is alive. You are yet to see a miracle. Check the screen today. Me and my wife, we own a five-bedroomed house in the United Kingdom.
1: Pray for Jesus. So, not only the house, but some other things. Let's watch our screen, and the brother is going to explain to us what exactly we're seeing.
2: This is the car we paid outright, cash. We finished paying. It was not easy to finish this payment for this car, but it was paid off completely. We owned this car. We also managed, that house wasn't easy, like I told you. From literally having zero credit rating, we managed to buy a 5-bedroom house. And children of God, you know the price of a 5-bedroom house? A 2-bedroom house in the area where we live costs at least 300,000 to 400,000. What more for of a 5-bedroom house? You know what it means. That's the God of Prophet Harry.
1: Let's look at the screens again because there are more blessings to explain.
2: If you see, this is a, we have 2 commercial farms that we bought as well. This is where we are building the structure, 2 poultry houses. One will be containing 14,000 chickens, the other 12,000. These are the cottages for the workers that we have built, and they're still under construction.
1: How many acres were these farms?
2: Where the poultry farms are, we have 75 hectares. The other one, where there's some pictures that are coming, where these cottages are, we have 42 hectares.
1: Wow. Let's clap for Jesus once more. And we still have some more pictures to see. Let's look at our screens again.
2: So this is an 18-ton truck. It's refrigerated. So due to our plan, by God's grace, when you saw those papers in Thessaloniki, the plan was the house, cars, farms, and we have animals as well. And this truck was one of the on the prayer list. And these are the houses. We are crossbreeding boer goats. So these are the ones we have. And those are some of our workers, our children. And I'm the one standing there. And this is one of the goat houses that we have.
1: And I think we still have another picture to see. Let's watch.
2: This is my family. Those are our children. Grace, my wife, on the far end. And this is one of the vegetables that we grow. This is aubergine plantation. And then we have other vegetables. We have cabbages. We have also onions. Also, we are growing tomatoes as well.
1: Wow, amazing. But God was not done with our brother. Yesterday, he came and received more prayer. And let's watch our screens and see what unfolded.
3: Brother, I want to speak to you.
2: Yes, man of God.
3: Look, you have a calling in your life. God has called you to serve him. Okay?
2: I believe, man of God.
3: So now, what you need to do, you need to pray, you need to fast.
2: Right.
3: You need to seek the face of the Lord.
2: Yes, man of God.
3: Receive instruction, direction, revelation from him.
2: Yes, man of God.
3: Because I see you, you are moving as a prophet.
2: Thank you, man.
3: In the realms.
2: I agree, man of God. I was speaking to myself, God, what are you saying to me?
3: Mm-hmm.
2: What are you showing me? I share these things with my wife at home.
3: Okay, tell me.
2: Yes.
3: What was the dream?
2: The dream, there's confusion. I separate them like that. And I see where there's problem, maybe there's sadness, I bring joy to them.
3: Mm-hmm.
2: This is what I see in my dreams. And so, I see myself. Everything I try to do career-wise, it pushes me to do God's work. Even in my work, the work I do, I'm a radiographer, I work in the hospital. The situation changes. If there's a very difficult patient, I just walk in the room. I speak to my God all the time. There's a problem with cannulation. My friends, I tell them, it's teamwork. Mm-hmm. But in my heart, I know.
3: Are you not surprised I'm telling you about this?
2: Man of God, this is definitely truth. I'm thankful to God that you have spoken to me today.
3: Okay.
2: Because
3: so now it is confirmed. Look,
2: thank you, man of God.
3: I know you have been doubting before.
2: Yes.
3: How will I do it? How is possible? I don't know this thing.
2: Exactly.
3: How will 100%. I start?
2: Yeah?
3: So
2: wonderful! Can you see that? Thank you, Jesus. Thank you, Lord. I know my destiny.
3: What I'm telling
2: him. Thank you, Prophet Harry.
3: What I'm telling him is like his brain cannot contain. It's like it's too much.
2: Thank you.
3: Okay, because you have been battling with this doubt for years.
2: A long time.
3: You have been battling with the doubt because you didn't want to do something on your own.
2: No.
3: You wanted God to be the one to tell you, start, go ahead and do.
2: Man of God, I'm grateful.
3: Okay.
2: This is proof to me in particular in my household. This is what I channel my family to do.
3: So this
2: all
3: is
2: the time.
3: This is confirmation from today. I will see you after in the office. I will give you some advice, some counseling, and then you go, and by the grace of God, you will start doing whatever God put in your heart to do.
2: Thank
3: okay?
2: you, man of God. Glory. So, thank you, Jesus. Thank you, man.
3: So take note of this brother.

0: brother received a wonderful prophecy from the man of God, Harry, during our prophetic Saturday service. Amen? Brother, how are you feeling after receiving such an amazing prophecy about your calling?
1: I want to clarify something. You know, when Prophet Harry asked me, "Tell me, what is the dream?" The day I decided to come here on Thursday, in my heart, like I was coming here, it's like something was pulling me, dragging me. In the night, I dreamt. I've never faced Prophet Harry or seen him physically like this. I've traveled to Greece about 7 times, nothing. I've looked for him, nothing. I could see him. I could tell my wife to say, "I really want to meet Prophet Harry." So the time my family comes to Greece, only them see him. When I come, I don't see him. But this time around, something in my heart was very strong. And I was convinced that there must be something that's going to happen. Maybe it's about my neck. I don't know. What is it? So I confirm that dream he was asking about was the same dream. In my dream, I saw him talking to me and giving me advice and showing me where to go. But to me, it was like, I don't know, but I was just expecting him to see me. But there was that strong relationship of me coming here to the Destiny, and it was on Thursday. Then he actually announced on YouTube, I saw that, oh, there will be a service on Thursday. And that to me was like, yeah, I'm going there. I just have to go. And I had work to do. I put everything down, just have to come. I just have to go. Then my wife was like, "Are you sure? What about the flight? Did you book?" I said, "No." "Oh, let me do it." The same morning, the day before,

0: done this with someone who's straightforward like you? And then I would like, yeah, it's all because God is alive in me. And I have been encouraged by listening to great men and women of God who say that in every moment, if you see a chance of sharing God's word, do it, say it. And this is what our lives has been in our household.
1: Amen.
0: Thank you.
1: So, brother, we would like to hear, what is your advice for other people? Maybe they have a health problem, or they're stagnant, or facing similar situation to yourself. What is your advice to the people of God watching?
0: The advice is, know who God is. Read the scriptures. You will find a particular one that will be very close to your heart. For me, it was the light of God in John chapter 1, the whole verse, the whole chapter, especially verse 4 and 5. And you will notice that in God's word is God himself. So please do not despair. It doesn't matter how long it takes. One day, the particular day is coming, and do not lose hope at all. It will happen to you just as it happened to me. Remember, I could not afford to pay electricity bills. Today, I pay for a mansion. That's God for you, not me, only God.
1: Brother, with this word about your calling, what are you planning to do concerning this instruction of righteousness that you're called as a prophet?
0: It's straightforward. The answer is here. And I know I need a mentor. I cannot go it all alone. Man of God hit the nail right on the head when he says, I was very doubtful. I was doubting because when I look at my past, who am I? I could see myself even in the dreams. Sometimes when the man of God is talking and I could see this to an individual and that, but I always keep it to myself. And I'm like, oh yes, grace, look. And my wife is always there because we share a lot. And then she would say, oh, yeah, you said it. Oh, yeah, this is it, yes. I've got many examples, but I've never shared with any other third person. But the man of God literally picked it. And I could just tell my wife to say, not me. And I just want God to lead me. And the plan now is to seek God, to listen to what Prophet Harry says, and let him lead the way. Thank you.
1: And finally, brother, we'd like to ask you, what is your promise to God Almighty, the one who touched you in every area of your life?
0: Before I give the advice, I have a just little song for you. If you know the song, please help me sing along.

0: It seems like we have a new member for the choir. So, brother, please tell us your promise to God Almighty.
1: My promise to God is to live in His light all the time so that darkness cannot consume me. In Jesus Christ's name.
0: Amen.

0: And we congratulate you for all of the wonderful blessings that God has done in your life. And we look forward to seeing you in the future to hear more testimonies.
1: Thank you. I'm coming back for more testimonies. Watch the space.

0: Now we move to the prayer line. People from all over the world come to the Christian Church of All Nations in Almere with different problems. Pay attention as Prophet Harry prays for them. Evil spirits are cast out, sicknesses are healed, prophecies are given, and lives are transformed by the power of Jesus Christ. The era of miracles is not over. Jesus Christ still empowers his disciples to do his work today. Witness the raw power of God at work.
1: This is the time for the prayer line. Those who have registered to receive from Jesus, whether they have a sickness, they need healing, or they have some demonic oppression, they need deliverance, or whatever it is they have, the problem they have. They have come here believing that Jesus Christ will put an end to that problem. Problem is problem. Never a problem Jesus Christ cannot solve. Tell your neighbor, never a problem Jesus Christ cannot solve. Never a sickness Jesus Christ cannot heal. Never a burden Jesus Christ cannot bear. So what is your problem right now? What is your burden? What is your sickness? What is it? It's not greater than Jesus. So the prayer is done in the name of Jesus Christ. I am not the healer, but I know the healer. His name is Jesus Christ. I am not the deliverer, but I know the deliverer. His name is Jesus Christ. I am not the savior, but I know the savior. His name is Jesus Christ. He is the one who shed his blood for you and for me to forgive us of our sins, to heal all our sickness and disease and our afflictions, to set us free from whatever demonic oppression, possession or whatever, and to give us salvation for all mankind. For those who believe in him shall be saved in the mighty name of Jesus Christ. So our prayer is simple. Lord Jesus, take more of me, give me more of you. Have mercy upon me. Let your mercy speak for me. Let your favor speak for me today. Let my problem be exposed today. Let my sickness go today. If there is any spirit that is hiding in my life, let it be exposed in the mighty name of Jesus. So this is what you're supposed to be meditating in your heart while the prayer is taking place. The mighty name of Jesus Christ.
2: Ah, why is my hurry? Jesus, I finished. Why is my hurry? Leave her alone.
1: Who are you?
2: Leave her alone.
1: I should leave her alone?
2: Yes.
1: Who are you? Speak louder.
2: You know me.
1: The mighty name of Jesus.
2: Leave her.
1: Now it's time for you to go in the name of Jesus. Out of her! Out! Out in the name of Jesus Christ. This is not your temple. Whatever rituals they used her for.
2: They use her for money rituals.
1: Right now, I break every chain of darkness from her life in the mighty name of Jesus Christ. In Jesus' mighty name. Thank you, Jesus. You are going out in Jesus' name. Thank you, Lord. You are free in Jesus' name.
2: Thank you, Jesus.

0: After the prayer, let's now listen as the person who just received prayer confirms what God has done in their life, all for the glory of Jesus Christ.
1: Sister, we welcome you to the Christian Church of All Nations in Almere, Netherlands. Please tell us your name and where you're coming from.
2: My name is Ejiro Okotsi. I'm coming from Nigeria, but I live here in the Netherlands.
1: We welcome you in Jesus' name, sister. A few moments ago, earlier, you had the grace to take part in the prayer line and receive a touch from heaven through Prophet Harry. And we saw an evil spirit manifesting through you and saying that, Wiseman Harry, she's so finished. Leave her alone. I finished her. How can you confirm what the demon said to be true in your life?
2: What the demon said, I confirm it to be 100% true. I've been deteriorating in my health and finances. I don't sleep good, have bad dreams.
1: So can you start explaining to us about your finances first? What is your situation?
2: At this moment, because my health was not so good, my health, so I stopped working. And so my finances are very bad.
1: And what are some of the daily struggles you are facing because of this?
2: I face struggle every day. One, I cannot feed my son. I can't put food on the table for him, sometimes I even worry for normal money to go to supermarkets in the week. Sometimes I worry for it. I have also daily challenges with my health and rejection, spirit of shame, hatred. People just hate me and my son.
1: Could you give us also more details regarding your health issues?
2: Of a sudden, I started developing neck pain. And when I went to the doctor, he said it was arthritis of the neck to my both hands. So I cannot take, I don't carry heavy things. In my hand, I cannot take something heavy. So normally I go to the supermarket every day or every 2 days to buy something I want, and I come back home.
1: And do you have anybody to help you with financially as you are raising your son?
2: No, I'm a single mother. I don't have help.
1: And you also mentioned that this evil spirit was also affecting your son. How can you explain that to us? How is this evil spirit affecting your son as well?
2: Yeah, my son grew up and growing up saw that I broke up with his father. My marriage was destroyed by this demon. We separated and his father got married to another woman. So that was troubling for him. So he has to live with me alone. And he also started facing challenges with his health. His hands, the both hands that are paining him, his nails are paining him, both nails. And we go to the doctor and they said, we can't do anything. It's they call it in Netherlands, chronics. It's no solution. So you just have to live with the pain in the nails for him. And he also suffers also from hatred in school, which I know, and problems with other children also, not liking him. So it has really affected him also.
1: Financially, how did you manage to get by and keep raising your son? What kind of solution did you look for?
2: I also went to the government. They looked into my case and they started helping me. But also for 2 years, I was by somewhere I can get food. They call it food bank. You can take food. And so I was also there. And I could then get food 2 times in a month for like 2 years. So that was how it really affected me financially. And I couldn't afford anything. Clothes or so, I can afford it. It was difficult.
1: What about your dreams? Could you tell us what kind of dreams were you seeing?
2: Okay, my dreams, in my dreams, I always see that I'm working for other people. I see that, in my dreams, I was going to a local church in my area. I'm in love with this church, but I follow it online. But it was also a local church. I go sometimes for Christmas. And then in the dream, I see that in this local church, they are sitting down, that I'm walking for them, and cleaning the toilet and things like this. And then recently this year, I started having dreams of always vomiting money from my mouth.
1: Sister, the evil spirit also confessed that they used her for money rituals. Her fiancé used her for money rituals to win the lottery. Could you please share more details about that, share more light regarding this matter?
2: Yeah, I had a fiancé who actually we were together, and at the point he, I think it was my birthday, he bought some gift for me, and but this gift were underwears. And they're 4 in numbers, if I can remember. And when he gave me the gifts, I was happy, but somehow I put it somewhere, I didn't wear them. And for 1 year they were there, but after 1 year he kept asking why I never used those underwears, or if I didn't like them or something. I said, yeah, I do, but I just... So he kept pushing me to wear them. So when I picked them out, I wanted to go wash them out because they're already 1 year, I didn't use them. He said, oh, there was no need for it, pushed a little bit. So I don't know, I used them. So when I used them, later they disappeared. I couldn't find the four of the underwears anymore. They were gone. And after these four underwears were gone, after some months, my menstruation, because this was 9 years ago, my menstruation stopped. I noticed that I don't, when it's every month, normally I have to menstruate. The time I have to get my menstruation, it doesn't come anymore. So I started first going to the doctor, and the doctor thought it was seized menstruation. I also thought the same way. And so that was how 9 years ago I stopped seeing my period as a woman, because sometimes they need to come every 3 months, and then sometimes it never came anymore, sometimes it comes. And that was how I started after wearing those underwears.
1: And did something else happen between you and your fiancé that affected your life somehow?
2: Yes. I also, one day I was coming from upstairs, and I saw that he had he just came in. He had a face cap, a pet's face cap, and a black one on. And I met him with my boy downstairs. That's 9 years ago. He was very young. He had the same face pet, another one in his hand. And he put it on my son's head. And he took the one on his head and put it back, and took the one on my son's head. And wanted to put it back on. Wait, I was coming from the stairs. I saw it and I screamed and I said, "What are you doing?" And after this encounter my son also had with him, my son also started losing his mind also. Another encounter I had is after this pants went missing, I couldn't feed my son anymore. My head was deteriorating. My son was losing his mind. I don't sleep. And then I can't even feed myself anymore. I don't know how or why. It's like the money in my account is not there. It's missing. I don't know what happens to it. And when I take sometimes money from my account and then I put it in my bag, when I go back, the money is gone. And my son didn't steal it and I didn't take it, and I don't know what happened to it. And so when I have complained to him, he offered to help me with 200 euros to support me. And this was what led me to the food bank, where they call food bank, to take food from them, telling my story that I have problems, I cannot feed my son. So they said, okay, I can come take some food. Every month he gives me 200 euros. And when he gives me that money for the beginning of the month, on the first, he brings the money from the first to the fifth. After taking the money from him, I don't know what happens to my finances anymore.
1: Nevertheless, today we thank God because you received a mighty touch from heaven. And do you believe that after this wonderful deliverance that you have received, God will bring restoration in every area of your life?
2: Yes, I believe. I believe I am restored, my family is restored, and we are stronger than yesterday.
1: Amen, amen. What is your promise to God Almighty for this wonderful blessing that He gave you today?
2: My promise to God has always been the same, to save Him and trust Him more. Yes, I think this is going to make me and my family to trust God more.
3: Brother, I see you. You are preaching the word.
4: Thank you, Jesus.
3: What about this? You have heart for Jesus.
4: Amen. Thank you, Jesus.
3: You have heart to do His work. Because any little opportunity, you want to talk to people about God. You want to tell them about Jesus. So this is something God is trying to tell you here, for you to understand. He's trying to tell you.
4: Amen. Thank you, Jesus.
3: Okay, you are a preacher. You have to go deeper into ministry. Go Amen. Deeper into work of God.
4: Amen. Thank you, Jesus.
3: Commit yourself more to the will of God.
4: Amen.
3: And He will use you.
4: Amen. Thank you, Jesus.
3: All right?
4: Praise the name. Yes.
3: So all what you wrote here is nothing. It's just they come and go.
4: Amen. Okay? Thank you, Jesus.
3: All this problem is nothing. The main thing about you is you need to preach the gospel. In the mighty name of Jesus Christ. Be healed in the name of Jesus. The mighty name of Jesus Christ. Thank you, Lord.
4: Thank you, Jesus. Hallelujah.

0: After the prayer, let's now listen as the person who just received prayer confirms what God has done in their life, all for the glory of Jesus Christ.
1: Brother, we welcome you to the Christian Church of All Nations in Almere, Netherlands. Please introduce yourself, tell us your name and where you're coming from.
2: Thank you for having me. My name is Emmanuel. Originally, I'm from Eritrea, but I reside in Germany. So I come from Germany to the Church of Almere here in Holland.
1: So brother, how can you confirm this prophecy to be true in your life? Were you aware that you were called by God?
2: I knew it long time in my heart that I'm going to be a preacher or I'm inside preacher. So the man of God confirmed it now that my calling is to be a preacher. So it's kind of like encouraging and confirmation. So I need to invest my power to be a preacher. So I confirm the prophecy to be 100% true.
1: Were you aware of that calling that God had for you? Did you have any dreams about it? Did you know inside of you that you are called to do it?
2: I know in my heart that I have a passion to be a preacher, to preach the word of God. But I was not 100% sure how I'm going to start it, where do I need to be or where I need to do it. But in terms of my calling, I knew it in my heart a long time. I even heard the confirmation from so many other Christians that I need to do preaching the word of God.
1: Did you see any dreams of yourself preaching?
2: I have seen myself talking to a gathering of people. So it's like a congregation, I was talking to them. So it might be a confirmation now to what the man of God said.
1: And did you ever try to walk towards that direction?
2: Honestly, I tried to work in that direction. I have been motivating myself to attend some church and do the work of God in preaching. I even preached outside of, not in a gathering in a church, on outside where I met people. So yes, I have done it, honestly.
1: And how do you feel about this word that you received today? Because the man of God also said that you need to commit yourself more to the will of God and He will use you. All these problems you wrote on your placard are nothing. They come and go. The main thing about you is that you need to preach the gospel. So how do you feel about this word?
2: Honestly, I was so shocked when he talked to me about he is seeing me preaching the word of God, because I was expecting him to talk to me about my private life or my private, what I'm struggling currently. So he said, leave this all, focus on preaching the word of God. Everything will be fine. So yeah, I was so relieved, honestly. Even though I was still at the same time surprised.
1: And because the man of God gave you an instruction in righteousness, he said, commit yourself more to the will of God and he will use you. Based on this word, this instruction in righteousness coming straight from heaven, what are your plans to do from now?
2: My plan is to do from now, invest my life in the will of God. First of all, studying the word of God. This is my plan, the first plan. Second of all, asking God where He wanted me to locate, where He wanted me exactly to preach His word. So I will commit the will of God in my life from now on.
1: Amen. What is your promise to God Almighty for this wonderful revelation He gave you today?
2: My promise to God from now on, that I will make myself available for Him. He can do His will. He can have His way in my life. The

0: It's time for our mass prayer. We will pray together loudly in the name of Jesus Christ and command every evil spirit and sickness to leave our lives. You may follow along as Man of God Harry leads us in prayer.
1: So right now is the time for the mass prayer. So get connected by faith, viewers all over the world. Viewers all over the world. Anywhere you are watching us right now. Distance is not a barrier for you to receive. Right now, say whatever spirit. Whatever spirit Satan might have used to connect me to himself. In the name of Jesus, come out! Come out! Come out! Out! Out! Out! Out! Out! Out! Out! Out! Out! Out! Out! Command that unclean spirit to come out. To come out from your life. From your family, from your business, from your career, from your finances, from your health. Let it come out in the mighty name of Jesus. Say, you unclean spirit, anywhere you are, there is no hiding place. In the east, in the west, in the south, in the north, there is no hiding place. Today is my day of deliverance. Today is my day of freedom. Today is my day of salvation. You demon, you contrary spirit, anywhere you are, come out! Out! Out! Out! Out! Out! Out! Out! Out! Out! Command it out! Shout! Shout! Shout!

0: If you have never given your life to Jesus Christ, or if you want to rededicate your life to Him, this moment is for you. The Lord is calling you into a new beginning. Jesus is waiting with open arms today.
1: If you have been blessed with today's service, with today's message, today's program, then you have nothing else to do than to give your life to Christ, surrender your life to Him, because with Him lies salvation. So right now, I want all of you, anywhere you are, whether you are watching us from the east, west, south, north, distance is not a barrier for you to receive. Open your lips with faith in your heart and pray this simple prayer with me. Say, Lord Jesus, I come before you. I am a sinner. Save my soul today. Enter my heart. Enter my soul. Enter my spirit. Be my Lord. Be my Savior. Be my Redeemer. Be my Father. In the mighty name of Jesus Christ. As from today, I want to walk under your grace. In Jesus' mighty name we pray. Amen. I say to you, you are welcome to the family of God. You are welcome to the family of Jesus Christ. Thank you, Jesus. Let us share the grace together. So wherever we go, the presence of God will go with us. In the name of Jesus, lift your right hand in the air. In the name of Jesus. May the grace of our Lord Jesus Christ, the love of God, and the sweet fellowship of the Holy Spirit be with us now and forevermore. Surely, His goodness and mercy shall follow us all the days of our lives, and we shall dwell in the house of the Lord forever and ever. Amen. Amen. Emmanuel. Emmanuel. Emmanuel. Yes, God is with you in the mighty name of Jesus Christ. In Jesus' name.
2: Hallelujah. 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

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The Bible says that we are inscribed on the palm of his hand. And heaven and earth may pass away, but his word will remain forever. And he can do exceedingly, abundantly, above all that we could ever ask or think tonight. Amen.

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Above him were the seraphs, each with six wings. 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

0: met uw Heilige Geest. 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
4: Today is the end of my fourth week teaching on harnessing your emotions. And I tell you, we have covered some powerful, powerful things. I've got this teaching in book form, and I would encourage you to get this. I know some of you think, but I've heard you teach it. Why do I need the book? Well, for one thing, it's makes a different impact on you when you just are saturated in it instead of a little 30-minute broadcast spread out over 4 weeks. It would really help you. It would make a greater impact if you could just sit down and study this. Plus, you need to hear this over and over because this is contrary to what our world is saying. So you need to be reminded of it, and this is a great way to share it with other people. So even if you've watched every single day, I would encourage you to get this, and this needs to become a foundation. And what I've been doing starting yesterday, I started talking about the previous teaching was self-esteem versus Christ-esteem. And so I've been talking about how we have to esteem who we are in Christ, what He's done in us. So yesterday I just started giving some detail about what happened to us when we got born again. And I hadn't got time to go back through all of that, but I used primarily 2 Corinthians chapter 5, verse 17, that says, if any man be in Christ, he is a new creature. Old things have passed away. Behold, all things have become new. And that verse became a revelation to me. And the main thing that it did was take my attention away from thinking that this physical person and my mental, emotional part was the real me. There is another part of me, the spirit man, that I can't discern in just my physical, natural ability. The only way I can really see who I am in Christ is to hold up the mirror of God's Word and read what it says about my spirit man. I can't tell if my hair's combed by just feeling how it is. I have to go look in a mirror, and I just trust that image that I see in the mirror. Likewise, I can't tell who I really am in the spirit man by just my feelings. What I have to do is go by what God's Word says. And I have gotten to where I trust God's Word more than I trust a physical mirror. I trust this absolutely. When it says that I can go heal the sick, cleanse the lepers, raise the dead, that's who I am in the spirit. That's the power and the authority that I have. Now, I can't feel it in just my physical, emotional realm, but I believe it. And this revolutionized my life. It changed my attention. Here's another way of saying it. It changed my identity from just this physical, natural person to who I was in Christ. Did you know in the natural realm, I was an introvert when I was in high school. I couldn't even look at a person and talk to them. I was introverted, I was insecure, I was shy, I was all of these things. And it was painful. You know, I played baseball. I played Little League the way a lot of people did in the United States when I was a kid. And when I was with my friends, people that I knew and that I was comfortable with, did you know I could always throw a ball further than anybody else I knew? And I could do a lot of good things. And when we were playing with just my friends, man, I was captain, I would choose teams, and I could do all of these things. But when I got in Little League, and I was around people I didn't know, and especially grandstands, man, I just couldn't handle people in the grandstands. Did you know I played, I forget how many years, I played 6 or 7 years of Little League. I never one time got a hit. And yet, when we were playing with just my friends, I could hit as well, run as well, throw as well, do anything as well as anybody else. But I was so painfully shy, I would just stand there and they'd throw the ball, and I'd strike out nearly every time. And I tried with everything I could to overcome it, but I was just paralyzed by my insecurity. I remember one time I finally hit the ball, and I mean, it was a home run. It was over the fence, and the guy jumped up and caught it. My only hit in my whole career was caught, and I was out. And you know what? It was just my fear. It was my insecurities. This is the way, see, that I knew myself, and I lived with these limitations and fear of what people were going to think about me and all of this kind of stuff. But when I saw this truth, I began to realize that there was another me that I hadn't known before. And I switched identities. And I started finding out who I was in Christ. What did Jesus do for me? Who did He make me? What power and authority did He give me? And I mean, it was liberating. It was liberating. You know, if I didn't understand the spirit realm, and if all I was doing was just trying to improve this flesh, there are coping techniques, and this is primarily what psychology does. It just teaches you how to cope and improve your carnal, physical, natural self. And to a degree, they can help you. You may get to where you can function and do things, but man, there is a huge difference between me just learning to cope and manage and get a little better. I have changed identities. I am a new person in Christ. You know, people that work for me right now, people who are around me, as I tell these stories about how when I was in Little League, I just stood there and struck out every time, couldn't even swing the bat. People look at me and think, that doesn't even sound like you, because now I am an opposite type of person. I'm still not the best baseball player, but I can do anything, and I will work at it, and I don't let my emotions and what other people are thinking about me stop me and hinder me. I have been transformed, and it wasn't through coping mechanisms and learning how to deal. I became a new person in Christ. And I'm sharing with you that rather than you just trying to exalt yourself and improve yourself, instead of trying to change your life, you need to exchange it. You need to make Jesus your Lord. If you've already done that, then you need to get a revelation of what Jesus did for you when you got saved. And I guarantee you, you are a totally, totally, totally brand new person on the inside. You have special gifts and anointings from God that will empower you to do things that are completely beyond your ability. Here I am speaking. We've got 3.2 billion people on this planet that can watch this program on a daily basis. Of course, not all of those tune in, but if you just took 1%, that would be 32 million people watching this program right now. And I used to be so embarrassed and so shy that I couldn't stand in front of 15 or 20 people in the grandstands. I'd just freeze in panic. I guarantee you, I haven't just improved and changed a little bit. I've exchanged. I found out I'm a new person. When I found out that God loved me and I experienced that love, it's just gotten to a place that I really don't care that much about what other people think about me. I do to a degree, but I'm saying I'm not paralyzed by it. And it's set me free. It's changed my life. There are many of you that this is a key. If you could just begin to start esteeming what Christ has done, you became a new person. And in the Spirit, you are a totally, totally, totally different person than what you think you are. And I know some of you are thinking, well, how could I be different than what I think I am? Because there is more than just this mental, emotional, and physical part of you. Just look at it this way. 2 Corinthians 5:17 says, if any man be in Christ, he is a new creature. Old things are passed away. Behold, all things are become new. You can tell that this is not talking about your body. Because if you were a man before you got saved, you're still going to be a man after you get saved. If you were fat before you got saved, you're still going to be fat after you get saved, unless you go on a diet. But you don't instantly change. This isn't talking about your physical body. Your physical body didn't change. It's also not talking about your soulish realm, your mental and emotional part, because when you got born again, you still have your thoughts, not my thoughts. You have your memories. You remember where you grew up. You remember your parents. You remember your siblings. You remember your school and the things that happened to you. You still have the same mind. Your mind and emotions didn't change when you got born again. So what's it talking about? Old things are passed away. Behold, all things are become new. Well, by process of elimination, you can tell it's not talking about your physical body. It's not talking about your mind and emotional realm. The only thing that's left, based on that verse, 1 Thessalonians 5:23, where you have a spirit, soul, and body, if your soul and body didn't change, then that means it has to be talking about your spirit. Before you got born again, you had a spirit that was dead, separated from God. That doesn't mean that it was non-functional, that it didn't exist. The word death in the Bible means separation. When a person dies, their spirit doesn't die. It doesn't cease to exist. It separates from your body and it goes to be with the Lord. So the biblical meaning of death is separation. It doesn't mean ceasing to exist, the end. And when it says that you were dead in trespasses and sins, that doesn't mean that you weren't existing or that your spirit was non-functional. It was very functional. Matter of fact, it says over in Ephesians chapter 2 that you were by nature, that's talking about that spirit within you, a child of the devil. You actually were born with a spirit that was separated from God and it just had evil in it. All of us were born in sin is what David said in Psalms chapter 51. In sin did my mother conceive me. That wasn't talking about an adulterous relationship. It just means that our parents were all sinners and they conceived and bore children who were all sinners. We were born with a sin nature in us. Romans chapter 5 says that about 6 or 7 times in the latter verses of Romans chapter 5, that we became sinners by one man's disobedience, not by your acts. Your actions of sin were the result of your sinful nature. They did not produce a sinful nature. You were born with a sinful nature that caused you to live in sin. So I'm saying all of this to say that prior to you making Jesus your Lord, you had a spirit within you that the Bible says was dead, not ceasing to exist or non-functional, but it was separated from God and it was actually united to the devil and it actually forced you, compelled you towards sin. You don't have to teach a child to be selfish. You don't have to teach a child to be mean. You don't have to teach a child to go hit your sibling and take that toy away. It's in their nature. We were born with a sinful nature. But when you got born again, according to 2 Corinthians 5:17 and many other scriptures, you became a new person, not in your physical body, not in your soul, mental realm, but in your spirit. You became a brand new person. Matter of fact, one of the translations that I've read this in says you became a brand new species of being that never existed before. Prior to Jesus coming and putting in the new covenant, Old Testament saints weren't born again. They didn't get a brand new spirit. They were people that had a relationship with God by faith, but they hadn't received a changed nature yet, and they were constantly in the stage of trying to bridle that old nature to hold themselves back, to deny themselves and discipline themselves. The New Testament Christian, it's different. We now have a brand new nature that is united to God. It is holy, it is pure, and the Christian life isn't more of suppressing your nature. It's releasing this new nature, renewing your mind. Boy, that's a big difference right there. I'm not sure everybody got that, but that is a huge, huge difference. And you became a brand new person on the inside. And the victory in the Christian life is to find out who you are and what Jesus did for you and change your identity. You know, I knew a man one time that was raised in a very bad situation. His parents were alcoholics. They stayed drunk all of the time and they just let him roam on his own. And this kid was a doper and an alcoholic. I'm not sure the exact age, but when very young, I don't know, 8 or 9 or something like this, he was already strung out. He wouldn't go to school. His parents were poor. They spent all their money on booze. And as a result, he would just run around in his underwears. All he had was just dirty underwear. Well, the the truant officers would come every once in a while and find him, and they'd put clothes on him and send him to school, and he'd go for a while until his clothes got dirty and his parents weren't taking care of him, and he'd wind up going back home. And he just lived this life, and he was strung out. I think he said from the time he was 13 on up to 18 or 19, he doesn't remember anything. He was just strung out on drugs or alcohol all of the time. And anyway, he did so much damage to himself. He was in a mental hospital. He was in a mental ward. He was doing some type of work to keep him busy, like, a little tapestry or doing some kind of just, you know, busy work. And anyway, a person came in, witnessed to him. He accepted Jesus and got born again. And I mean instantly, he changed, and he was experiencing God. He's now the pastor of a very large church. And I mean, it changed his life. But here's my point bringing all of this up. Because he was either drunk or high on drugs or something for so many years, he just didn't have much of a past. He couldn't remember his past. He didn't have an identity. His only identity was to be a doper or a drug addict, but he stayed high most of the time. So honestly, he hadn't formed a personality as such. He didn't have an identity. And when he got born again, and he now quit all of his drugs, and he quit the alcohol, and he quit this, he didn't know who he was. And he asked the person that led him to the Lord, and he says, "So, how do I act? What do I do?" And the person that led him to the Lord didn't know exactly what to say, and he said, "Just take the Bible and read about Jesus. Jesus is the way we're all supposed to be, and just be like Jesus. Just make that who you are, because you now have Jesus living on the inside of you." And so he told him to just imitate Jesus. And anyway, this man, when I first met him, he was so kind. He was so sweet. He gave me so much. He just lavished me with things. That, you know what, when he first did that, I put my hand on my wallet and I told my wife, I said, "You watch this guy. Nobody's this nice. He's after something. He's buttering me up. He's setting me up for a fall." I said, "He's trying to get to me." And I honestly didn't trust him. But after, I don't even know, he gave me hundreds of thousands of dollars. Over a period of time, he bought me 5 cars and paid for them. He made the payments on them for, 12 years or more, something like that. And he gave me cars, and he gave money to the ministry, and he did things. And after a certain period of time, it finally dawned on me that this man's never going to get out of me what he put into me, and he must not be doing this for an ulterior motive. And I finally dropped my guard and began to start having a relationship with him. And the reason at first he put me off is because he was too sweet. And you know why? Because he just decided he was going to be like Jesus, and he didn't have his old carnal self that acted like an anchor or a weight to hold him back. He didn't have a personality. He didn't know who he was, and so he just started trying to imitate Jesus. Would to God that every one of us could get our minds erased so that we didn't have all of this baggage and we didn't come from a family to where we're just mean and angry and bitter and this is our personality trait. Would to God that all of us could just get our mind erased and we could just start over afresh and go to start acting like Jesus. Because that's who you really are in the Spirit. But see, the problem is that we haven't renewed our mind. We still have this old concept of who we are, what we can do, what our limitations are, and we don't see ourselves in Christ. We are having self-esteem. We are trying to modify and improve and have behavior modification on this old flesh. That's not how Paul did it. Paul said, "I am dead. I died with Christ, and yet I'm alive. But it's not me, it's Christ in me." He hadn't learned how to deny himself. Paul had actually murdered people in the name of the Lord. He had persecuted them. He had spoken against them. He helped in the 7th chapter of the book of Acts. He actually held the coats of people who stoned the first martyr, Stephen, to death. And he participated in that death. And he had all of these things. And when he turned to the Lord, now he had a lot of shame, guilt, and confusion. But instead of just limping through life, thinking, "But look who I am, and maybe I've improved a little bit now. I'm not persecuting the Christians anymore, but how could I ever wipe this out?" And instead of living his life struggling with all of these things. He became a new person in Christ. He's the one that wrote this under the inspiration of the Holy Ghost, that if you are in Christ, you are a new person. You are no longer an alcoholic. You're no longer a drug dealer. You're no longer a homosexual. You're no longer a failure. I don't care if you've had 5 marriages fail. You are no longer that. You are a brand new person in Christ. You are clean. You are pure. Everything that God is, you are in your spirit, because it's His Spirit that He placed on the inside of you. It says in Galatians chapter 4 that He sent forth the Spirit of His Son into you, crying, Abba, Father. It says in Romans chapter 8, verse 9, that if any man have not the Spirit of Christ, he is none of His. If you're sitting there saying, how could this be? How could I have God living in me? I just can't believe that. Well, then you aren't any of His if you don't have the Spirit of Christ. The Bible teaches that when you get born again, God sends forth the Spirit of His Son into your heart, crying, Abba, Father. The word Abba is an affectionate term between a child and a parent. Like, instead of saying father, it's daddy. That's what it's meaning. It's an intimate term. And when you say He sent forth the Spirit into your heart crying, Abba, Father, this gives you direct access to God as your heavenly daddy. Man, this is awesome. This is who you are. You're a brand new person if you have made Jesus your Lord. And even though you've been stained by failure and problems, you aren't that person anymore. I tell you, this liberated me, because like I was sharing, I was a failure in so many areas before. But when I found out who I was in Christ, it's just like somebody flipped a switch on the inside of me. It was like instead of me just trying to take this messed up life that I had wound up with, and it wasn't messed up in the sense that I was out doing terrible, terrible things, but religion had messed me up. I was introverted. I was fearful. I was insecure. And all of these things. And instead of me trying to take that messed up life and trying to improve it, I just found out through the Word of God what God had done for me, who I was, and I began to start rejoicing and celebrating. And it's like I just changed my identity. I began to be that brand new person that God wanted me to be. And I tell you, when I did that, it transformed everything. And it's still being transformed. You know, today, our ministry, I'm doing things that are just completely opposite of what I could have done before. And even though I haven't done everything the way that God wants me to, I haven't reached all of the goals, I've come a long ways. I haven't arrived, but I've left. And I'm telling you, I'm seeing God touch me individually. I'm seeing God flow through me and touch other people and make an impact in people's lives that I couldn't have done on my own. I am not doing this in myself. I am not esteeming and promoting myself. I am not doing these things by myself, but it is Christ in me and what He's made me that I'm learning how to rely on Him, and because of it, I see the power of God flow through me on a regular basis. I see change constantly in myself and in other people. And I'm telling you, brothers and sisters, this is what you've got to do. You've got to esteem Christ instead of esteeming yourself. You know what I'm going to do? Even though I could minister on this a long time, I've given you some of the foundational truths, and I've got an entire series. We aren't going to make this a part of the package because we've got a lot of things that we're offering. But if you go to my website, I've got a teaching entitled Spirit, Soul, and Body. You can get it in book form, study guide form, CDs, DVDs. You can go and get it, Spirit, Soul, and Body, and it'll just take what I've said and go into much more detail. So what I'm going to do, I'm going to end this series because I've basically given you the foundation of it. Today will be our last day for me to promote this book on harnessing your emotions, the CDs on it, the DVDs, and this entire package that we're calling Get a Grip Package. If you'll listen to our announcer, he'll give you all of this information. And please call or write today and receive these products.
3: 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Aangeraakt door dit onderwijs? Deel met ons via andrewwomack.nl. 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Meer info op andrewwomack.nl.

amen, amen. He came to give us life. Do you have the life of God tonight? I hope you do. I love the life of God. I've been in alive churches and I've been in dead churches, and alive is better, friends. Praise the Lord. Well, welcome to yet another edition of An Hour with Jesus. I think this is week number 37, if I've counted right, in season 7. If you're just looking on for the first time, we've been doing this since March of 2020. And we are in season 7 right now. And it's just been a glorious time. There's so many folks who have made internet friends in the chat window over the years, never met in person, but they see each other every week, and you're invited to join that family if you'd like to chat along. I know some people just want to worship during this hour. Some people are studying the Word. Some people are meditating. Just all kinds of things go on, I think, during an hour with Jesus. But the important thing is His presence. And I was seeking the Lord just before the program tonight. Oops. And I was asking Him, Lord, I want to be used. I want You to use what's in me for the people. And it's like the Lord kind of spoke a little instant song to my heart. And I'm trying to think of it right now because I jotted it down. I even put a little recording to it. And I want to sing it for you right now. That involves recall. And Liz and I are on a 5-hour time change and an 8-hour flight yesterday from Hawaii to Dallas. So the recall is being challenged right now, live and in color, here in Frisco, Texas. Okay, I think I can get it.

glad I got that out. When the Holy Spirit gives me a tune like that, and I think it was about a quarter after six when that started hitting, and I realized, okay, this is going to take some time right up to the program. But I always feel like it's for now. It's for this time, this tonight. Now, that song may gain legs and be used later, even on the album, if I feel directed. But I like, you hear me talk about it all the time. Sing a new song. You don't have to be an operatic soprano to sing a new song. I am not an operatic tenor. I'm not even a great tenor. I'm just a tenor. But we can all sing a new song to the Lord, whatever he puts in your heart. So as I was seeking him, saying, God, what can I do? How can I be used to touch somebody? He basically said, why don't you just sing and let me touch and heal people? Why don't you just play along and let my spirit touch them and set them free? Why don't you just lift those hands and worship me and let my presence change you from the inside out? Change my bride. My presence be known to them again tonight for the 60 minutes that we set apart for Jesus together. Amen? So that's just what it was.

Amen, amen. I think that's what this program is all about. Feeling his presence as we worship him. And thank you so much for the many, many, many, many, many notes you've sent, emails, Facebook messages, just letting us know that you are being touched and blessed all this time now with An Hour with Jesus. You know, Liz and I just traveled to Seattle for a concert and then on over to Honolulu, where I ministered for my good friend John Rogers and my good friend Dan Preciado on two different Sundays. And those services were like this service, all about his presence. That's what I'm after every time I minister. Sometimes it's hard, sometimes it's easy, but that's always the target. Tonight, the target again is getting you to a place where we can experience his manifest presence. That makes all the difference in the world, because that's where the touch of God comes. That's where the rhema word from God comes. That's where that kairos moment comes, when you just have a witness in your spirit. God just brings something that you just know that you know is meant for you in your heart, and it changes you. That's the presence of God. That's what we should be seeking every time we meet together, whether it's Sunday morning or Wednesday night, or Friday morning prayer breakfast or whatever. That's what we should be looking for. That's what the New Testament church had going for it. There was such an energy and excitement as they gathered in homes. What has the Lord done? Who are you sharing his salvation with? Who are you telling the good news to? And somebody would have a song, and somebody would have a word, and somebody would have a prayer, and that's what church was like. In those early New Testament days, we're going to talk about Peter a little bit later tonight, something I was sharing while I was ministering in the islands in Hawaii. Praise God. But it's just good to have you here. The website is terrymckelman.com. How do you spell McElman? Well, anything you put in, it gets close to that. Google will probably find it, all right? terrymckelman.com. You can find out anything you want about our lives, about our music, about our schedule. We have some time off now. And by the way, what I'm going to do, dun-dun-dun-dun-dun, we're going to have a summer sweepstakes. And that means, if you followed our ministry, sometimes it's been called September sweepstakes. I think one time we did it over the winter. What we call it, the winter wonder. I don't know. I made some silly name up for it. We're calling this some summer sweepstakes, which means I will choose three churches. You can submit your church's name. Now, you need to go to your pastor and have him submit your name if you would like us to come and do a morning or a night of worship in your city, in your church. So we're going to do that. I don't have the dates picked out yet. It's going to be sometime in June and July. So that is the gauntlet being thrown down, all right? So just contact Kim at info@terrymckelman.com and get your name in the hopper, and we'll see if it gets drawn for ministry. What we do is we pay our own way to your place. You just need to give us a love offering for that service, and we'll take care of all the other expenses, all right? We've had some wonderful services doing this around the country. I think this is probably the third or fourth time now that I will have done a sweepstakes kind of a thing. And it's just something that we like to do for the wonderful people of God that can't usually afford to bring us in. It's a pricey undertaking with airfares and hotel expenses, rental cars often, and honorariums and blah, blah, blah. So we like to do this as a way of giving back to the kingdom. I think God smiles on it, and he always takes care of all of our needs, and that's what we're going to do. So spread that word out. Put it on your Facebook page.
Share it with as many people as you can, other pastors who don't even pastor your flock. Let them know around the city, and maybe we can come to your town. Oh, Liz, Liz, who is in mourning today because she's not in Hawaii, said, that includes Hawaii too. Not really. We're not going to fly over there for the sweepstakes. But it was a nice thought. We had a really good time over there. It was a little bit too

Anyway, we had some real good time off. The weather was beautiful. Just a good refreshing. Maybe that's why I had a new song when I came home tonight, even though I'm as tired as I don't know what. But you know what? He gives strength. He gives strength for the moment. And in our weakness, what? His strength is made perfect. So all that to say, it's good to be back. We missed being with you for those 2 weeks. I know Robin threw on some show that I had recorded a long time ago. You saw the old background. Tonight you're seeing the new background. Give it a thumbs up if you like it. Is that coming up on the screen, babe? It should be. Oh, really? Bubbles are coming down. Okay. Oh, I never know. Anyway, it's summertime or almost summertime, so we thought we'd put a bright spring-like scene behind us and hope you enjoy that. It's staying light long after the program is over now, so it seems apropos for the summertime. So that's the way that goes. Okay, I have no idea where I'm going next. Probably right here.

like you, Lord. The one who forgives 70 times 7. 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The one who has loved us for all of time with an everlasting love.

Who is like the Lord, friends? Who is like the Lord? So compassionate, so full of mercy. The longer I serve him, the more I realize how consistent his love is for you and me every single day of our lives. We have good days and bad days and happy days and sad days. We go through great trials and tribulations, yet his love remains so consistent for us. Who else is like that? I don't know anybody else like that. I've met some incredibly sweet, sweet people on this earth. I've never met anybody like that. The consistency, he never sleeps, he never slumbers, he never takes a vacation, he never has a rough day. He's the same yesterday, today, and forever. Who is like that? Praise God. Aren't you glad that you can come boldly before his throne and worship that God? Worship that King. Worship that Lion of Judah. Amen.

you have, would you just, in faith, speak the name of Jesus over it? Sickness in your body, speak the name of Jesus over it. Unsaved loved ones, speak over them the name of Jesus. Ask the Holy Spirit to visit them. Are you finding it hard to get enough money together to pay the mortgage on the first of the month? Call out to Jehovah Jireh, the Lord our provider. I'll bet He will find a way to help you get by.

0: Yes, it is. All in the name of Jesus. Amen, amen, amen. Praise the Lord. I hope that you are being blessed in this hour. I hope you are receiving from God, but I also hope you're giving to God. Give Him your heart in worship. He's going to make all the difference in your walk the rest of this week. I believe that as we give ourselves to Him, make ourselves putty in His hands. Lord, just use us to further your kingdom. Amen. Well, I've been kind of meditating on our friend Pete, that is the Apostle Peter. If you want to turn to scripture, you can turn to the book of John, the 21st chapter. We're going to just read this in a few minutes, but I want to talk about Peter. This was something that I was sharing while we were on tour just now. As we study the life of Peter, he was a principal apostle. He was the one that Jesus looked at and said, "Flesh and blood has not revealed this to you. And on this rock right here, I'm changing your name from Simon to Peter, because Peter means rock. And on this rock, I will build my church. And the gates of hell itself shall not prevail against this rock, my church." So Peter was an important dude among the dozen. He was probably the most outspoken too. He had quite a speak first and think about it later kind of personality that would often get him in trouble. But that's just the way he was. You know, we're all different. Some of us are very type A personalities, very outgoing. Others of us are very laid back, very passive. I can find comfort in both of those places. However, when I've been in ministry so many years, it's been a position of leadership that has forced me to be more of a doer and not a sit back and watch. And that's been good for me, and difficult as all get out at times. The Lord knows how to stretch us. Well, He stretched Peter. He was forming something in Peter, but as the time of Jesus' life was coming to an end, you remember that fateful night at the Last Supper. And Pete just wanted to let everybody else know, especially the Lord, that it sounds like trouble is coming, but I want you to know that I'm going to be with you. If I've got to die tonight with you, Lord, I'm going to be there. Isn't that noble? And the Lord looked at him and goes, "You? You?" Now I'm giving you the T-Mac version. "Peter, don't even say that, because you're going to deny me three times before the rooster crows." Peter goes, "No way. Are you kidding? Lord, I am so sold out. I believe in you so much that I will be with you through it all." Three times, Pete. Scripture goes on to say that after that third time, one of the passages that's telling the synoptic story, the synoptic gospels, Matthew, Mark, and Luke, those gospels all share a little bit of a different thing, but they're all sharing the same thing. One of the passages, I don't know if it's Mark or Luke, says, "And as that third denial came and the rooster crowed, Jesus turned and looked right at Pete." And you can imagine the incredible shame and guilt and horror that hit that man's heart is the very thing he promised he would not do. Not only did he do it, he was cursing, swearing with venom his disdain for anybody who would say that he was even associated with Jesus. It said he went out and he wept bitterly after all this happened. Wow. Now, Jesus rises again 3 days later after the crucifixion. And the angel said, go tell his disciples and Pete about this news. Now, think with me for a second. If you heard, if you're Peter, okay, I'm Peter and I have just totally humiliated myself. I've thrown my relationship with him down the toilet in a matter of a few minutes. After all I saw him do, after the label he put on me as on this rock, I will build my church. And now I hear that the Lord is looking for me. I gotta tell you, I don't think I'd want to see him. I don't think I would want the Lord to find me. Do you? Now listen, we don't know. We don't have the privy of knowing what this meeting was like. But it was one-on-one before the other disciples entered the picture. First, he went and found Pete. All right? Now, come with me to the book of John. You remember that after Jesus' resurrection and now he's gone about doing other things, he's disappeared from the disciples for a while, and Peter says, well, I don't know what else to do. I'm going to go fishing. So they made the trek, several day trek up to Galilee from Jerusalem. That's no small trip. I've done it in a vehicle. It's like this. It's a big time, mountains and hills. And it's probably a 3 or 4, even a 5 day journey on foot. So there they are, they're in Galilee now. They fished all night, they didn't catch anything. They see a figure a long ways away on the shore. And he says, hey guys, have you caught anything? No. Cast your net on the other side. And at this point right now, ladies and gentlemen, I gotta think, even before John is the one scripture says that alerted Peter that it was the Lord, I gotta think, if I hear this, drop your nets on the other side, it's gonna take me back to when the Lord first called me and said, follow me and I'll make you fishers of men. So what happens now? Of course, they throw their net on the other side and the fish hit it like lightning. 153 fish jump in those nets. All right, so I'm going to find this now. Come on. Boom, boom, boom, boom, boom. Be with you in a second. I got to get this. When they got out of the land. Okay. They cast it. Now they were not able to haul it in because of the quantity of fish. Verse 7. That disciple whom Jesus loved therefore said to Peter, it is the Lord. Now when Peter heard this, that it was the Lord, he put on his outer garment, for he had his clothes mostly off because that's how they worked. And he threw himself. One scripture says he jumped into the sea. He wouldn't wait for the others to row the boat ashore. He jumped in and ran, swim, swim, run to be with the Lord. Now, why did he do that? Because that one-on-one meeting was very special. Jesus reassured Peter, I knew you were going to fall. I have already loved you and forgiven you. get up and strengthen your brothers. And so now, instead of Peter not wanting to see the Lord, he's running toward him with all kinds of ecstasy and incredible joy, exuberance, because that relationship has been restored. There's nothing like knowing that the hand of the Lord is open to you. And what did he do? He asked him three times during breakfast, "Do you love me, Pete?" "Lord, you know I love you. Feed my sheep, feed my lambs, feed my sheep." You know why I think he did that three times? To show the other disciples that I've restored Peter, who denied me three times. And so he asked him three times. And after he did that, he basically said, "I'm going to use you for the biggest revival in the history of the earth." That's what restoration can do, friends. That's what he did for Peter. I had this yellow shirt. If you've watched the program all these years, you know about my famous favorite yellow shirt that got blue ink all over it when I left an ink pen in the pocket and it went through the wash and it ruined my yellow shirt. But God spoke to me a few days after that. I had wadded it up and thrown it in the garbage. It was my favorite shirt of all time. It just went with my masculinity. It went with the color of my face, with my brown hair back then. It hung just right over my jeans. It made me feel like a lumberjack, a tough guy, a cool guy. And when it was ruined, I took it off. I threw it in the garbage. And a few days later, I turned around and I saw it in the garbage and I pulled it out. And I said, "I just can't throw you away." Like it was a person. And I heard the almost audible voice of God say, "That's exactly how I feel about you." And that's how he feels about you. Regardless of what you've done, the Lord's blood covers it. When we repent of our sins and run back to the Father, he welcomes us in. Peter came back to Jesus as Jesus sought him out and forgave him for the denials. I've done a lot of awful things in my life that I'm ashamed of. I never denied knowing the Lord. How much worse can it get? Yet the Lord restored the Apostle Peter. And he, just a little while longer, led this revival where 3,000 in one day came to know the Lord through his testimony. That's what grace can do. That's what mercy is all about. What a great story. And Peter was the rock that he built his church on. Amen. Praise God. Our time is up. I hope you've been blessed. I hope you received something during this hour. And I hope the rest of your week is just full of Jesus. Thank you so much for tuning in with us. Remember the website, TerryMcAlmon.com. If you want to make a donation, we certainly always welcome those if the Lord lays it on your heart. If you want to become a glory partner and stand with us with a monthly support, we would dearly love that too. Most of anything, just stay close to the Lord. And we'll keep doing this as long as he puts it in our heart, all right? Remember, summer sweepstakes. Talk to your pastor, submit a request, and we'll see what happens. It'd be nice to go to three places we haven't been before and have a glorious night, hopefully, of worship in the presence of the King. Until next week. Hey, next week, we're going to do request night, all right? I forgot to say that earlier. We're going to have your chance to submit a favorite song. An old hymn is what I love to sing, if you can, or an old gospel song. We'll try to do as many as we can if we know them, and we'll have a good time together, all right? Thanks so much for your time, this time, and until next time, for the beautiful young lady sitting over there on the other side of the cameras, and for myself, as we meet you here, there, or in the air, bye-bye for now.
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9: Dit is het goede nieuws op God Radio. 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

Jesus. Yeshua. Precious Lamb of God. It's all about you. Oh, precious, holy, spotless Lamb.

Mengen, als du zur Kurse kommst. 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See, we never rehearsed this one. 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I just felt the song was bubbling in my spirit. 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

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The devil has come at me in all shapes, forms, and sizes. 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The doctor says I can't live another month. 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I feel the Holy Ghost so